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5: Partly cloudy skies this evening with a slight chance of rain showers or flurries early on, wind becoming light with a low of -3. Mostly clouds in the sky tomorrow with a high of 6, and sunshine returns on Wednesday with a high of 11. Stay weather ready, stream us anytime, anywhere by downloading the Discover Weyburn app. I'm Natasha Weeb.
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1: Partly cloudy skies this evening with a slight chance of rain showers or flurries early on. Wind becoming light with a low of -3. Mostly clouds in the sky tomorrow with a high of 6. And sunshine returns on Wednesday with a high of 11. Sun or storm? Find the area's official forecast and stream us anywhere on the Discover Weyburn app. I'm Natasha Weeb.
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2: Partly cloudy skies this evening with a slight chance of rain showers or flurries early on. Wind becoming light with a low of -3. Mostly clouds in the sky tomorrow with a high of 6. And sunshine returns on Wednesday with a high of 11. Sun or storm? Find the area's official forecast and stream us anywhere on the Discover Wayburn app. I'm Natasha Wiebe.
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A warm welcome to our program, Prophecy for Today, where we study biblical prophecy and its application to our daily life. It's a wonderful day to worship God. I'm William Steves. Let's pray. Dear Heavenly Father, thank you for allowing us the privilege of worshiping Christ. We pray you would bless the broadcast today and use your word to work in our hearts. Be honored by our worship, because it's in Jesus' name that we pray. Amen.

Maranatha, friends, the Lord is coming. 1 Corinthians 9:16 through 18. For though I preach the gospel, I have nothing to glory of, for necessity is laid upon me. Yea, woe is unto me, if I preach not the gospel. For if I do this thing willingly, I have a reward, but if against my will, a dispensation of the gospel is committed unto me. What is my reward then? Verily that, when I preach the gospel, I may make the gospel of Christ without charge, that I abuse not my power in the gospel. The Apostle Paul was one of the most prolific preachers and writers of the gospel message in the first century. He spread the gospel around the Roman Empire and wrote almost half of the New Testament. But when he reflects on his work, on his calling, he does not claim credit or seek reward. Rather, he says that he is compelled to proclaim the truth. Necessity is upon him, so he must preach. This should be the reality for all believers. Given the magnitude of the gospel truth, given the horror of the fate of the lost, we all must proclaim the truth with urgency and desperation. Today's letter comes from Alberta. Our listener writes, "Thank you so much for your radio ministry. 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Our mailing address is the People's Gospel Hour, Post Office Box 1660, Halifax, Nova Scotia, Canada, B3J3A1. Our United States address is the People's Gospel Hour, Post Office Box 55862, Boston, Massachusetts 02205.

0: And now, the familiar voice of Pastor Perry Rockwood, home with the Lord.
1: Shall we pray? Father, we bow before Thee today and thank Thee that God hears and answers prayer. Oh, that Thou wilt help each one to go God's way, to stand on the principles of the Word of God, to serve Thee faithfully. I pray for those who are not saved, lost, without strength, without God, dead in trespasses and sins. Lord, draw them to Thyself. I pray in Jesus' name, amen. We're thinking of that wonderful city that we're going to be in for all eternity if we're saved. We shall be like Him at that time. Paul, in speaking of the coming of Christ for His own, said that they shall meet the Lord in the air, and so shall we ever be with the Lord. John says, Behold, the tabernacle of God is with men, and He will dwell with them, and they shall be His people, and God Himself shall be with them and be their God. Revelation 21:3. Yes, God's people shall be like Him. Beloved, now are we the sons of God, and it doth not yet appear what we shall be. But we know that when He shall appear, we shall be like Him, for we shall see Him as He is. 1 John 3:2. Yes, what a wonderful promise. We're going to be like the Lord Jesus Christ. Paul declares in Romans 8:29, For whom He did foreknow, He also did predestinate to be conformed to the image of His Son. Yes, and they shall reign forever and ever. Revelation 22:5, After reigning with Christ through the millennium period, the kingdom, they shall continue this reign throughout eternity. They shall never cease to reign with Him. It is said of Christ, The kingdoms of this world are become the kingdoms of our Lord and of His Christ, and He shall reign forever and ever. D.L. Moody, that great evangelist of 100 years ago, wrote this in his Bible, The light of heaven is the face of Jesus, the joy of heaven is the presence of Jesus, the melody of heaven is the name of Jesus, the harmony of heaven is the praise of Jesus, the theme of heaven is the work of Jesus, the employment of heaven is the service of Jesus, the duration of heaven is the eternity of Jesus, the fullness of heaven is Jesus Himself. Isn't that lovely? Now, in heaven, beauty has reached perfection. Dr. Beedewolf tells of a little girl who was blind from birth and only knew the beauties of earth from her mother's lips. A noted surgeon worked on her eyes, and at last his operations were successful. And as the last bandage dropped away, she flew into her mother's arms and then to the window and the open door. And as the glories of earth rolled into her vision, she ran screaming back to her mother and said, Oh, Mama, why didn't you tell me it was so beautiful? And the mother wiped her tears of joy away and said, My precious child, I tried to tell you, but I couldn't do it. And one day, when we go sweeping through those gates of pearl and catch our first vision of the beauty around us, I think we will hunt up John and say, John, why didn't you tell us it was so beautiful? And John will say, I tried to tell you when I wrote the 21st and 22nd chapters of the last book of the Bible, after I got my vision, but I couldn't do it. Heaven, the land where they never have any heartaches, where no graves are ever dug. Heaven, where there's no hand-to-hand fight for bread. Heaven, where no hearse rolls its dark way to the tomb. Heaven, where David is triumphant, though once he bemoaned Absalom. Heaven, where Abraham is enthroned, who once wept for Sarah. Heaven, where Paul is exultant, though once he sat with his feet in the stocks. Heaven, where John the Baptist is radiant with joy, though his head was chopped off in the dungeon. Oh, friends, just think about it, what it's going to be like. But I want to say that there's another eternity. There's another place. I wish we didn't have to mention it. I wish it wasn't true. Revelation 20, the great white throne judgment. I saw the unsaved dead, small and great, stand before God, and the books were opened. And another book was opened, which is the book of life. And whosoever was not found written in the book of life was cast into the lake of fire. Yes, the fires of the lake of fire, the eternal hell. They shall be torment forever. The rich man in Luke 16 was tormented. Four times it's mentioned, verse 23, 24, 25, and 28. Those who die unsaved shall be tormented with fire and brimstone in the presence of the holy angels and in the presence of the Lamb, and the smoke of their torment ascendeth up forever. Revelation 14. They will never be able to get one drop of water. Luke 16:24. What a terrible time it's going to be. They shall have no rest, day nor night. But the wicked are like the troubled sea when it cannot rest, whose waters cast up mire and dirt. There is no peace, saith my God, to the wicked. They shall weep and wail and gnash their teeth. Matthew 13, the Son of Man shall send forth his angels, and they shall gather out of his kingdom all things that offend, and shall cast them into a furnace of fire. There shall be wailing and gnashing of teeth. Yes, Jude wrote of the lost, to whom is reserved the blackness of darkness forever. What a reservation. The lost are described as children of darkness. They love darkness rather than light because their deeds were evil. They refused to turn to the Lord. They rejected the only Savior of mankind, the Lord Jesus Christ, the Son of God. Have you received the Lord, or have you rejected him as your Savior? Friend, it's either one or the other. There's no such things as good works or the sacraments or the Mass for salvation. It's Christ alone. And your choice today is Christ or the devil. Will you come? We'd love to hear from you. This broadcast is sponsored by the People's Gospel Hour, Halifax, Nova Scotia, Canada, B3J3A1. Our United States address, the People's Gospel Hour, Box 55862, Boston, Massachusetts, 02205. 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
5: So every time I talk, whether I'm giving formal theological instruction or I'm talking about how do we clean up the milk that just got spilled on the table, I'm communicating this is what's most important to me. Never having any mistakes, or yeah, mistakes happen. I'm communicating your place in that world.
6: That's Pastor Bill Smith, and he's our guest today on Focus on the Family with Jim Daly. He'll share some important tools, actually the most important tool you have as a parent, and that is your words. Thanks for joining us. I'm John Fuller.
7: John, look at the book of Proverbs. In Proverbs 18, it says the tongue has the power of life and death. Well, for us that are Christians, I mean, that's pretty good instruction, right? And this is especially true in our role as parents. The tongue has the power of life and death with our children. And on the flip side, harsh or biting comments can wear your relationship down little by little with your kids. If you're that biting parent where, you know, you're expecting perfection, it's never quite right, and why didn't you get an A? A B's okay, but an A would be better. If some of this is ringing true, I want you to stick with us today because we have a guest who's going to talk about how to use words of grace when talking to your kids.
6: Yeah, and the goal is to build a better relationship with your child and to equip them to navigate life better. I wish we had some redos in my home, Jim.
7: So oh, we all do,
6: I'm
7: John.
6: Looking forward to the conversation with Dr. William Smith. He's a pastor, counselor, and author, and he's written a book that we'll be exploring today, Parenting with Words of Grace, Building Relationships with Your Children One Conversation at a Time.
7: Bill, welcome to Focus on the Family.
5: Jim, thanks for having me.
7: It's your first time.
5: It is.
7: And I love that. I love the title of your book, Parenting with Words of Grace. Let me kick it off there, because I think even in the intro, you know, setting that up, you can hear, I don't know why I'm caricaturing this as a dad, but I could hear that dad going, oh my goodness, I can't believe they're going to talk about this. Sometimes you need to be tough with your kids. And that might be true, but speak to that balance of boundaries, words of grace. I'm sure a lot of people went, words of grace? You don't know my kid. So let's get that out of the way.
5: Absolutely.
7: Right from the get-go.
5: And here's where I think it's so helpful to realize that what I'm trying to capture is, how do we talk to our kids like God talks to us? Recognizing that everything he says is tinged with grace. Doesn't mean that he's necessarily soft or easy or doesn't deal well with sin, but he deals well with it in a way that actually develops relationship rather than crushes it.
7: Yeah, that's perfect. You know, somebody once said to me, you know, God's a God of a bunch of teenagers, right? We don't behave perfectly. And that's the other aspect of this life. You know, Paul, who, my goodness, who could rise to Paul's ability, right, as a theologian, knowing the word the way he did? Yet Paul himself said, you know, I do those things I don't wish to do, and I don't do the things I should do, basically. And I think he was giving us that idea of imperfection in this life. And it's so easy for us as parents to have such a high bar for our kids. And it's not necessarily bad. It's just bad if you're just dripping on them with this idea of non-performance, non-behavioral performance.
5: Yeah, I think we really, I've said it provocatively this way before, it's as though we're trying to raise Pharisees, and we think that the best child that we could possibly have would be one that just looks perfect on the outside, and we really don't care what's going on the inside.
7: Wow, that is good.
5: And as you go through the Gospels, you realize that the Pharisees were the epitome of good kids. People who had everything down the right way. They were the kids that you wanted your kids to play with, because then your kids would, you know, maybe
7: hopefully
5: some of that rub off
7: it
5: on your kids, right? You wanted your kids to marry them. They were the future leaders of the community. And they stood in front of Jesus and did not recognize the one who created them.
7: Yeah.
5: And they accused him of being a tool for Satan. And you think, wow, okay, that's not what I want when I'm helping my kids grow into moral human beings.
7: Right. And that's, again, why I'm so excited to have you here today, because I believe in this message. And I think, you know, even in my imperfection as a dad, I think you'd agree, John. And Jean would say that as a mom, that, you know, we have to realize we're broken people too, mm-hmm. and we're not perfect at parenting. And boy, when you can express that to your kids at the appropriate age, it's revolutionary to them. I remember one time I went into Trent's bedroom. I had disciplined him, and I went in, and, you know, I said, I just got, you know, too emotional on that, Trent. I'm sorry I reacted the way I did. And I remember he was in the top bunk, eyeball to eyeball with me, and he had this big smile on his face. I said, why are you smiling? He goes, well, I didn't know parents had to apologize. Isn't that awesome?
5: That's awesome.
7: And I think it communicated the right thing. Let me go back a moment. You talked about God obviously being our Father and a wonderful, perfect model of that. What kind of words does God use with his children? Let's get into it. What are the things that he says to us?
5: So maybe even unpack a theology of conversation, for want of a better phrase. What does God do when he communicates? He's unpacking who he is. He's the invisible God, but you get a sense of who he is as he speaks, because he tells you, here's what I value. And you realize he makes us in his image, so there's an analog. Out of our hearts, our mouth speaks, as Jesus says. So you can see our invisible values and our concerns as we talk. Same is true with God. And so as he communicates to us in the scripture, you're getting a sense of who he is as a person. But you're also getting a sense of our place in his world, because he tells you, I value you, you're important to me, I want you to be with me forever. And you get that sense of, wow, we count. What is man that you should care about him? And God says, a lot. Mm-hmm. and because he puts that value on us. And as we hear him speak, we get a sense of who he is, we get a sense of how he values us. And with those two things, there's an implied invitation. Given what you've just learned about me, given how you've heard me connect with other people, would you like some more of me? And then as God's images, we do the exact same thing. So every time I talk, whether I'm giving formal theological instruction or I'm talking about how do we clean up the milk that just got spilled on the table, I'm communicating this is what's most important to me. Never having any mistakes, or yeah, mistakes happen. I'm communicating your place in that world. You're this rotten person who always, you know, interrupts my schedule, or you're someone who gets to learn now how to clean something up that they spilled. Right. And in that, it, based on how I value them, I'm offering an invitation that says, when you have more emotional maturity, when you have more options, are you likely to want to spend some more time with me?
7: Yeah.
5: Or will you spend that elsewhere?
7: And in the book, you mentioned an example where your son, I think, being a little boy, took something he shouldn't have taken, I think some money or something like that. How did that turn into an opportunity to show him this dynamic between God's treatment of us, your treatment of him? What happened?
5: Yeah, that was one of those opportunities you don't really want. It's the end of the day, you clean everything up and you just want to be left alone. And this little person walks into my office and says, do you remember 2-3 years ago when $10 went missing and you knew that it was me because it was on my bedside table, but I said, no, it was the cat. And I was like, yeah,
7: the cat ate it.
5: I remember this. And he says, well, it was wrong. And so I wanted to get that right. Do you want the money back? I think, okay, wow, here's a beautiful opportunity. Obviously, the Lord is at work, moving in his
7: conscience. Yeah, it's amazing. It was how long after the fact?
5: About 3 years or so.
7: Wow, that's amazing. He'd been carrying it that long.
5: Yeah. Well, think about how long I carry the things I've been deceptive in, and think 3 years is short.
7: Yeah, okay, that's fair.
5: But I was very grateful to see that, but I'm also aware, he has a very moralistic approach to sin. Sin is an activity only.
7: By paying it back, I'm clean.
5: Yeah.
7: Okay.
5: And maybe I'll give you interest. But I wanted to expand this for him. And I said, do you really?

0: how you're pushing us away. You can pay for all of that. And he says, no, I can't. And that's that kind of moment that I want for my own life when I realize, here's what Jesus really did to pay for me.
1: Right, something you could never repay.
0: Exactly, yeah. Which makes the gospel beautiful, the cross wonderful, and my God amazing. And that's what I wanted him to experience in that moment.
1: You encourage in the book parents to look for the positive in seed form. So I want you to describe what that means. What, you know, looking for the positive in that seed form.
0: So as a parent in my 30s and 40s, I wanted to see my kids respond in 30 and 40 year old ways. And you realize that's just...
1: Is that wrong?
0: Well, it doesn't happen often.
1: That is so true. Why do we do that? Gene and I have had those conversations, my wife and I, and I'm, you know, sometimes she's the one correcting me and sometimes me toward her. And I remember saying, you know, they're 15. They're not 40-year-olds.
0: Yeah.
1: They're not going to think the way we think. And that's true.
0: It took me 4 decades to get here in that time. And you think, well, why aren't you? I told you how to get... And think, no, the maturity takes time. Yeah. So I want to walk that back then and say, what's that look like at your level? And how do I affirm that rather than being irritated because it's not the way that I really wish it was?
1: Bill, I can imagine some parents watching on YouTube or listening to us, and they're going, oh, okay, this is good. I get it, but it's difficult to know when to encourage and when to speak the truth. Mm-hmm. It's kind of that balance. We still need to be mom and dad. You just can't let them do anything they want to do or behave any way. You get the argument. How do we balance that? What are the clues that you give us in the book to make sure that you're doing that in a healthy way, which probably is the best goal?
0: Yeah. So underneath of that question, I think, is the realization that on any given day, in any given moment, your kid is doing some things that are positive and some things that are less than. And so what do you focus on? As I go through the scriptures, I notice that Jesus rebukes people. Rebukes the Pharisees, he rebukes Peter when Peter's rebuking him, and you realize there are hard-hearted moments where he goes after. And then you read a book like 1 Corinthians, which always is weird for me, because the opening several verses are just about how great the Corinthians are, how thankful Paul is for them, how they've been blessed with every spiritual gift, and then you read the book and you think, really?
1: Yeah, then it's reprimand.
0: Mm-hmm. Yeah, because these are guys who are engaged in all kinds of sexual immorality and divisions in the church, and look... You think, why did you encourage them? You go to 2 Corinthians and you realize, oh, they responded. There's a softness in their hearts. And I think that's the key. The hard-hearted people, you come a little bit more strongly, a little bit more energy. If someone is responding and soft, lead with encouragement. Because what you're affirming is what God has built in there that will last forever.
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1: You know, so often, Bill, I leave this question to the end, but I think the timing's right now. The parent that has blown it, you know, we have lived by behavior.

0: behavioral modification guidelines. You know, we want you to behave a certain way so that we can be proud of you and our neighbors can be proud of us, right? You know what I'm saying?
1: Yeah.
0: What do they do with their 15-year-old who may be rebellious now? I mean, because they never have been able to get to that standard, and it's caused division and a prodigal potentially. Because oftentimes those prodigal kids are walking away from, and not always, but often, because that bar being set so high they could never attain it. I can never please you, so why try anymore?
1: Yeah.
0: So speak to that parent. What can I do differently now?
1: I think for that parent, you have to realize I am that parent as well. That there are so many times that I've blown it, and I've heard within the last couple of weeks about places where I've blown it. And my first response is to just be crushed and depressed, and I'm a hypocrite. I should not be here at Focus today. And the gospel that was good for me decades ago is still the gospel I have to run to today, that everything that I've ever done has been paid for by Christ, that my Father in heaven knew all of that beforehand, took me on anyway, mm-hmm. and brought me into his family to parent me so that I would be a better parent. And I always have to go, I have to start there.
0: Mm-hmm.
1: There are remedial things that I can do with the ones that I've blown it with. You've mentioned some, I think, going back and apologizing.
0: Mm-hmm.
1: Huge. Offering a different kind of relationship. Okay, this is the way I have been. I will not deny it. I'm not going to try to cover it up. If you want to talk about it, we can talk about it. But I will set a new path and a new pattern, because if Christ has risen from the dead, there isn't anything that's impossible for his people.
0: Boy, that is really good. Yeah. And I think the other thing I would add is it's not too late to start for that kind of reconciliation, confessing your own sin as a parent to that adult child or that teenager. You know, to say, I've blown it. I did not understand this. That kind of leans into the next question I want to ask you about, which is the need for honesty. I mean, that's brutal honesty when you as a parent can come to that conclusion that, okay, I have not done this well, and then confess that to your child. Describe what it means to be a mirror to your child in that context of honesty.
1: I use a metaphor of a mirror, a verbal mirror, and that's simply when I'm saying to somebody, my child, my spouse, my friend, this is what I see in your life. I could be wrong, I could be misreading you, but this is what I see, and you realize that's what a mirror does. It simply shows you, the way that you are, and it's up to you whether or not you accept that. And so I've offered, here's what I think I'm seeing. Am I seeing correctly? Do I need to be corrected, or if I'm seeing correctly, what do you want to do about this?
0: How did that work, I mean, practically, with your son? Describe your kids, by the way, sons and daughters?
1: Our oldest is a daughter, now married, and then we have two sons.
0: Okay. So in that context, as you were the mirror to them, how did that go, I guess? I'm just going to ask you flat out.
1: Yeah, I appreciate that. And let me add a caveat up front. There is no guarantee that any time you engage your kids well, that it's going to respond, they'll respond well.
0: Right.
1: You're not given that authority or that ability in their lives.
0: Let me press you. I think your son had an issue with self-control. How did you do the mirror thing with him in that context?
1: So in that one, just sort of watching all of the different kinds of things he'd been doing for several days or a week, realizing I needed to step in and say something to him. Endless time on his phone.
0: Yep.
1: Eating way too much junk food, watching and other kinds of things. Just
2: typical
1: sort of a
2: behavior.
1: A life lived without limits.
0: It's like, were you at our house lately?
1: He's my son. It's not all that surprising.
0: Yeah.
1: So.
0: Got it.
1: So I knew that I needed to lay that out for him, but that's a vulnerable spot where you're going to come to somebody and say, here's all these unimpressive things that I see you doing. So I want to lay the groundwork for that first. So I did by confessing my own sins, saying, I know what that's like. As a pastor, Sunday is sort of the point you drive the rest of the week towards.
0: Right.
1: Sunday afternoon is Friday night for most everybody
0: Correct.
1: Else.
0: Correct, yeah.
1: Where you just sort of, I'm all done.
0: The pressure's off.
1: Yeah. The way that I tend to handle that, and you know, I can't slow my mind down, it's just I would just want to feel numb for a little while. TV is a great number. It's just this electronic thing, and I can so easily just start to binge watch shows. And so I'm able to go to my son and say, I get it. I know what it's like to go hours and hours and hours without feeling like you can stop. Mm. And there's hope. And there's a place where we can both go. It's not just you and your need, but it's collectively our need at the foot of the cross.
0: Bill, sometimes your children will need you to explain hard things. You've kind of touched on that theme. You were helping your family prepare for, I think, a family member's funeral. Tell us what happened in that context. That sounds like a heavy illustration.
1: Yeah, and that was a time where there were very little. It was my grandmother. So very young kids, one of whom really did not like death. And you realize that in the U.S., we don't handle death well.
0: Right.
1: We keep it away from everybody so nobody has to engage it. And so I thought, in advance, you referenced, I think, the book of Proverbs earlier. Proverbs has two people, the fool and the wise person. The wise person thinks before they speak. And so what's going to give us the best shot at this?
0: Mm-hmm.
1: And so sitting down at dinner time, and I said, guys, I have some hard news. Dinner was over. I have some hard news. Nanny has passed away. She's died. And immediately the one person said, do we all have to go to the funeral? And
0: that was the first question.
2: We all have to go.
1: Yeah. And I was expecting that. I said, let's take a look at a book passage out of Ecclesiastes. And I brought a children's Bible version that said, it's better to go to a funeral than to go to a party. And I paused and I said, that seems a little odd. That's counterintuitive. And the kids are like, yeah, that doesn't make a lot of sense. And you keep on reading. And it says, because everyone living will die. And so it's better to think about that. And so just sort of to unpack, why is that helpful? Why is that a better thing to do? It's helpful to think through that because this life is very short and the life with Jesus is how long? And they said forever. And I thought, nobody knows what forever means. And so I put numbers on things. I said, what's that, like 27 million years? And they're like, no, longer. And now we do the sort of ramp up, 56 million, no longer. And basically was able to say to them, this life is really short. It's like 3/8 of an inch long. The life to come is like from here to the sun, about 93 million miles long. So my plan next, I think it was Tuesday, my plan next Tuesday is to go to the funeral and think about the 93 million mile life. And said, I'll be sad, I'll cry. But I think there's more wisdom to that than just living in the 3/8 of an inch line.
0: I mean, just having them capture that and tuck it in their heart, right? To give them something to think about. Let's move to another area, that kind of final encouragement. It's important to expect that your kids are going to make mistakes and to be ready to respond well when they do. I think even mental talk for a parent to understand that. I remember Gene and I had that. You know, the boys were younger, and I could see Gene panicking a little bit. I said, "What? Okay, tell me what's going on." Well, I'm thinking of when Trent or Troy, when they're going to be 15. And what they potentially could be doing. But parents can do that. You can catastrophize what your kids might do when they're teenagers because you saw them do something as an 8-year-old. Explain for us the opportunity that you had to comfort your son after a baseball game, which I think is a little bit related to this.
1: Yeah, I would say it is. And my wife and I, Sally, have worked very hard to think to ourselves, they are going to make mistakes. Yeah, you know, I've said they've got my DNA.
0: That's good for you to take it upon yourself.
1: if raising morally upright children is the goal, then mine are doomed because of the genetics I've passed on to them under the fall. So what can they experience in my home? It's not being perfect, but it would be to have a sense of how God responds to them when they're not perfect. What does love look like that embraces them, that does not say your sin is okay, but still embraces them anyway? And I thought, that's what I want them to experience in our home. But that means then I've got to invite myself into that. So my son lied one time. I'll shorten the story. Lied one time about catching a ball when he didn't at a championship baseball game. And I kind of knew that he had, but there's a lot of pandemonium, a lot of pressure on him. Literally, the ump asked him, did you drop the ball? And you know, he's 10. Come on.
0: And everybody's cheering.
1: Everybody's cheering.
0: He caught it. He caught it.
1: Exactly.
0: I can imagine that.
1: And so he lied. And I was praising him on the way back to the van after the game about all the good plays, including that one, which was astounding, even if he dropped it. And I dropped down on one knee and I said, look, I just want to say one thing before we go home, and that is, I want you to know that if you ever do something wrong, like lie about catching a ball when you didn't, I want you to know you can come and talk to me, okay? Mm-hmm. And he said, okay. And I thought, all right, here's another one that doesn't work.
0: But there's wisdom in that. You didn't blister him. You didn't say, okay, so what do you want to tell me, right?
1: Exactly.
0: That's wisdom.
1: Because all you're doing is forcing a confession. You're not trying to reach a person's heart.
0: And what happened?
1: We drove home. I did a bunch of chores on the way home. After we got back, kids followed me all around. And then eventually everybody left except that one. And he looks at me and he says, hey, do you have a minute? And I said, yeah, what's up? He said, you know, when I told you that I caught the ball, I lied. I didn't. And tears streaming down out of his eyes at this point. And he said, it meant so much when you said that I could talk to you whenever. And so all the way home, I just kept thinking about that. And I couldn't wait to say something.
0: Yeah. It's so good. And Bill, this content is so good. I can't express enough, yet I still have this ringing in my head. When we talk about parenting with words of grace, we say, yeah, I understand that. But kids need to learn how tough a world this is. And, you know, I don't know why. Maybe this is something about my childhood. I don't know. But it's just like I can feel that hard heart parent saying that. And they just, I don't know if it's because they're uncomfortable. Hmm. They didn't receive it as a child. Hmm. And therefore, they're going to, you know, kind of pull up their kids by their bootstraps and life is tough and get over it. And but, man, God's heart for us is all grace. It's all love. He even says if we don't have love, we're a clanging cymbal, right? That his nature is love. How do we move from that maybe hard-hearted parent, even as a believer, into something so much better?
1: When you speak in those kind of ways, and I've had this question before and had people ask this, what I often hear people doing is equating grace with niceness and discipline with punishment. And you think, no, there isn't a single way that our Father relates to us apart from grace. Grace right. is the overarching umbrella. It's covenant. And so everything is done within the context of a relationship, both the positive affirmations as well as the discipline. Discipline from your Father, that's grace, because it would be ungrace to just let you run and destroy yourself. Mm. I think the grace part really does talk to what's the goal. Is the goal that we would be restored to each other, that we would be closer after this interaction? That's the grace part. Mm-hmm. Because you can discipline without grace, and you can be accurate in your assessment that discipline needed to be given, but if the end result is you're driving your child away because they've learned to not disappoint you, to not receive hatred from you, you're not disciplining them in the same way that God disciplines you.
0: Yeah. And you know, that thought came to me, you're right in the action and wrong in the heart.
1: Yeah.
0: And that's where we miss it. Mm-hmm. Bill, this is so good. Parenting with words of grace, building relationships with your children one conversation at a time. What a great resource for parents to have. And let me say to the listener, I want to encourage you to get a copy of Bill's wonderful book. It's got such practical advice and great gospel-centered encouragement. And when you order directly from Focus Canada, all the proceeds go right back into ministry. We're not paying shareholders. So order Bill's book right from Focus on the Family Canada today.
2: 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I'm John Fuller, inviting you back as we once again help you and your family thrive in Christ.
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1: I've said it provocatively this way before. 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
1: And we think that the best child that we could possibly have would be one that just looks perfect on the outside, and we really don't care what's going on the inside.
0: Wow, that is good.
1: And as you go through the Gospels, you realize that the Pharisees were the epitome of good kids. People who had everything down the right way. 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They were the future leaders of the community. And they stood in front of Jesus and did not recognize the one who created them.
0: Yeah.
1: And they accused him of being a tool for Satan. And you think, wow, okay, that's not what I want when I'm helping my kids grow into moral human beings.
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2: The U.S. is enforcing not just one blockade, but two. Yes, most of the news headlines are focused on the U.S. blockade of the Strait of Hormuz in the Persian Gulf, but there is another oil blockade much closer to home.

On January 29th, President Trump issued an executive order that effectively cut off incoming oil shipments to Cuba. Venezuela had been its primary supplier of oil and, to a lesser degree, Mexico, but no longer. And the national power grid in Cuba runs on oil, which means everything from running water and food refrigeration to traffic lights and hospitals is now in jeopardy. The rolling blackouts last 24 to 48 hours or longer. The question is, how long can this go on? For this island of about 10 million people, the stakes are high, and with the world now focused on Iran, Cubans fear that once again the world has forgotten them. It's time to pray for Cuba. Welcome to Haven today. I'm David Wolin, sharing the great story that's all about Jesus, and today we begin a very important series called Crisis in Cuba. To those who follow events in Cuba, I suppose this might feel a little like the boy who cried wolf. Wasn't Cuba already in crisis? Haven't we been saying this for years? And the answer is yes, and yes. It was already legitimately in crisis. It's been a frog-in-the-kettle kind of thing in Cuba for many years, but as of January 29th of this year, it went from a simmering crisis to a rolling boil. The situation for many Cubans is becoming more dire with every passing week, and the update you're going to hear today does not come from a secular news source, but first-person contact. It's from Christians on the ground in Cuba. My guest and colleague in ministry, Danny Rojas, will be joining me. Danny just got back from Cuba, and he'll be sharing with us what he heard and saw. And this might come as a surprise. It's not all bad news. The crisis has caused many Cuban people to turn not to the idol worship of Santeria, which is one of the great spiritual strongholds in Cuba, but many are now turning to Christ. The winds of revival, against all odds, appear to be blowing anew in Cuba, which gives the Cuban broadcast ministry of El Faro de Redención an incredible and unprecedented opportunity. There are only 4 hours a day of Christian radio that reaches Cuba. It comes from the outside in, and there is literally no other radio ministry like El Faro. It's the only Spanish language program heard there with Cuban voices, speaking directly to the Cuban people, and with a presence there on the island, sharing the gospel and networking with local churches. El Faro has become a vital part of how the Lord is working. And so, today, as the winds of revival are beginning to blow, we need your help to set the sails, so to speak. El Faro de Redención is the Spanish language ministry of Haven today, and between now and June 30th, this ministry to Cuba has a funding gap of $171,332. But again, good news. Several friends and supporters of the ministry have put up a matching challenge of $20,000, which means if you respond now, your gift of $30 effectively becomes $60. $100 becomes effectively $200. Together with your gift today, we might even see that funding gap drop by 25% in a single day. It's not impossible that we could see that happen by today or tomorrow. And with your gift, you'll be encouraging believers in Cuba, strengthening the church, and sharing the gospel with many there who have not yet heard the good news. So would you give us a call here at 865-HAVEN, 865-HAVEN, just be sure to designate your gift for Cuba, or you can give online at haventoday.org, haventoday.org. And now getting us started, a little blend of English and Spanish. If we've ever needed you.

0: little blend there of one of many songs of worship sung in both English and Spanish, both languages expressing the same truth and pointing us to the Lord of all the earth. That was If We've Ever Needed You from Casting Crowns. And this is Haven Today. I'm David Wolin. Joining me now is my colleague in ministry and my friend, Pastor Danny Rojas. Good to have you back on the air, Danny.
1: Oh, it's great to be back with you, David.
0: Well, speaking of two languages and one truth, the ministries of Haven Today and El Faro de Redención, that's true for this as well. We have one mission. Our heart's desire is for the church and for individual believers and definitely any listener who does not yet know Christ to behold and follow him. Mm-hmm. And this week on Haven Today, we are turning our attention to Cuba. Although, Danny, our attention has been riveted on Cuba, especially over the last several of months, and I know we'll be getting to that in a minute because Cuba has been in the news in a big way, but we're also talking about Cuba for several other reasons, one of which is just to give some testimony to what the Lord is doing there on this largest island in the Caribbean. We know that it's a place with a lot of mystique, especially for Americans historically, who for the most part haven't been able to travel there for a long time. And it is one of only five communist countries in the world, the only one in the Western Hemisphere. But Danny, you are one of the few, and actually I think we could say the only truly Cuban pastor who's broadcasting a daily preaching program that covers the whole island, sharing the gospel. And today, there are going to be a number of listeners who have never heard of El Faro de Redención. So I think maybe that's where we ought to start. Can you just give us an overview of what this ministry is and then talk about how the Lord has raised up El Faro for just such a moment as this?
1: Well, El Faro de Redención, much like Haven Today, is a 30-minute broadcast. We're not a radio station. We're a radio program. Mm-hmm. And we teach the Bible. Our Bible teaching emphasis is Christ-centered. In other words, whatever we're teaching, whether it's, you know, from the Gospels or the Epistles or the Book of Proverbs or Psalms, we're going to get to Jesus. You're going to hear the Gospel proclaimed. And every day across Cuba and all, in other parts of the world because of Trans World Radio affiliates, people are hearing the Gospel of Jesus Christ proclaimed loudly and clearly mm-hmm. through El Faro de Redención. You know, in terms of our mission, you know, that's what we're about. We're about getting the gospel out there, getting really solid Bible teaching, because it's not just an evangelistic message. We're teaching, mm-hmm. teaching the word of God, but getting solid Bible teaching into the hands of the people of Cuba and Spanish language speakers all around the world. And we're thankful that God has allowed us to do that. And yeah, you're right. I think I am the only Cuban that has, this kind of broadcast that actually covers the island yeah. in this way. I mean, certainly there are many people ministering to Cuba in yes. different ways, and yes. I'm sure there are podcasts and others that might reach Cuba, but yeah, that is a unique thing about El Faro de Redención.
0: It is pretty neat. And I didn't know this, but you know, when I first visited Cuba with you and I heard from people there, one of the things they appreciated about you is they could tell that your Spanish is Cuban Spanish. I didn't know there was such a thing, but it's kind of an accent and just a way of speaking. But they recognized, sure. oh, hey, this is a fellow Cuban, which is pretty neat. Let's talk about the situation, though, in Cuba today. So we know that after the revolution in the late 50s, when Fidel Castro came to power, the U.S. initiated an embargo then, which has prohibited nearly all trade and heavily restricted travel for decades and decades. And yet, in some ways, the Cuban government is still today largely as it was some 60 years later. And that embargo has shaped life, kind of made it what it's become for millions of people who live in Cuba. And that was life before what's happened in recent months. So, you know, let's start there. What's life been like before 2026 for Cubans?
1: Without giving a lot of historical information, because that would take a long time. Mm-hmm. Yes, there's been an embargo for almost 70 years. that the U.S. put on Cuba. That did not keep Cuba from trading with other countries or from, you know, having relationships with many other nations, just with the United States and certain, you know, certain of our allies. But, you know, Canadians, for example, have certainly been able to go to Cuba and vacation in Cuba forever. But, how has life been for the average Cuban? Well, it depends on the decade. You know, when the Soviet Union was still in power, man, they had a lot of things. The Soviets invested in Cuba, and there was the appearance of prosperity. You know, as one of my friends, David Menendez, who's one of our frequent guests on El Faro, says, during that period, he lived there. He says during that period, the stores were full. I mean, you could, you know, the supermarkets, grocery stores were full, but we were not free. We couldn't leave Cuba. And that's the truth. They could not leave the island without special permission from the government. After the collapse of the Soviet Union, and there were a lot of problems that resulted in what we have begun to see, you know, in the last decade, which is the power outages, the food shortages, the problems basically across the board in almost every area of life. Cuba used to have great medicine. They have great doctors, and yet, there might not be anything to treat a patient with in the hospital because they don't have access to resources. And that's how it's been in the last several years. You know, again, there were periods where it seemed prosperous, but, you know, really this system that they've been using has not been effective in getting them what they were hoping to get, which was, you know, stability and equality and all of these wonderful promises that were made to the Cuban people. They couldn't do it.
0: Yeah. And I know, Danny, that also the church, we want to talk about the church in Cuba. So after the revolution, yes, it was really reduced to a remnant, at least in terms of those who are identifying themselves as followers of Jesus and certainly who are making an attempt to attend a church service. Many churches just having one person going each Sunday just to keep occupation of a building. But then there was this amazing revival that took place in 80s and 90s in particular, but with some momentum into recent decades. And so we know that the Lord just did some incredible things, and the memory of that, I think, is very fresh on people's minds, and I want to return to that because the Lord appears to be doing something right now. But let's catch up to what's happened in 2026, because in addition to the traditional embargo that's been in place all this time, now there's a full-on blockade of oil. Talk about what kind of impact that has had.
1: So anyone that's been listening to El Faro Weeks on Haven has heard us over the last 3 years, at least since I've been here, talking about fuel shortages, blackouts, you know, problems with medicine, etc. Everything that we've mentioned so far. Since the oil blockade started, all of that has just intensified. I wouldn't speculate to what degree, but let me put it this way. Whereas before, regular blackouts were the norm, now long extended, mostly blackouts is what Cubans experience. In other words, they are many times having only about an hour of electricity per day, sometimes 2 hours. That means that people are getting up at 2 a.m. to make dinner because that's, you know, the hour where in their neighborhood they've been told that they're going to have electricity. And imagine that, you know, that being your routine for life, how exhausting that must be. In addition, you know, as there's no electricity throughout the day, your refrigerator doesn't work. So there's no way to store food. Every day they have to go out and find what they're going to cook that day if they're going to have meat. And then add to that how that affects the water supply. You know, my friend Jennifer, which we may hear from Jennifer this
0: we
1: week
0: will.
1: On the program, right, David? But Jennifer has not had water, running water in her apartment building for 2 weeks. 2 weeks because, you know, the pumps are run with electricity, and the electricity is supplied through the use of oil, and they're you know, they don't have the oil, so they don't have the electricity, no pumps, no water. And it's unbelievable.
0: Yeah.
1: Again, these things happened in smaller degrees before, but now it's just, It's out of control.
0: Yeah, nothing like this. And we easily could fill this entire week just talking about the implications of the growing humanitarian crisis that is continuing to get worse and build.
1: Yeah.
0: What we're here to talk about, and this is what aligns with the ministry of El Faro, we want to talk about what the Lord is doing. And in this moment of great crisis, and this shouldn't surprise us, but you know, and sometimes we just are taken aback by it when we see it. The Lord's doing something in his church and reaching the lost in the midst of this at a degree and at a level that really surpasses what came before. I've heard you say, some pastors are saying the winds of revival are beginning to blow.
1: Yeah, yeah. That's one of the amazing things that I've seen in these days. Even though things are difficult, painful, intolerable, you know, whatever word you can think of to describe the situation, Christians are looking unto Jesus. They're finding strength through the Word of God and the power of the Spirit, and they are doing kingdom work so that churches are growing, you know, lives are being changed. You know, and I see videos, there are churches that upload their videos. I mean, some of them look like they're on, you know, full on revival. It's exciting. And even those that don't have that revival feel, because sometimes that's also, you know, it's how it looks, you know, the jumping or the shouting or the, you know, but you see churches that are full, you see people singing together, you know, hymns or songs to Jesus. It's just, it's such a beautiful thing. And I think this is driven by the Spirit. I don't think it's just the result of, you know, a bad situation where people for psychological reasons are looking to religion for comfort. I see the Holy Spirit at work, and it's beautiful.
0: And that's always what has been the marker of true revival throughout history. We see it as a movement of the Spirit of God, almost always accompanied by a great prayer movement. And then it's genuine repentance, people coming to Christ and repenting before him. And the Bible is being taught and preached. And Danny, El Faro has a role in that and has now for over a decade. And I think the Lord is continuing, has been, and is using El Faro in a really strategic and amazing way. What an opportunity right now. And we have a lot to talk about in the days to come. But for today, Danny, we'll have to wrap it up here. Thanks so much for stepping into this week of broadcasts with Haven today.
1: Oh, you're welcome, David. You know, I love to talk about this.
0: Yeah, me too.

0: That was Behold Our God, sung for us today in both English and Spanish by Sovereign Grace. I'm David Wolin. This is Haven Today, and it's Missions Week here at Haven. Many Cubans have come to follow Jesus over the last couple of decades in Cuba, but as you just heard, the churches there are in desperate need of help. And El Faro, which is Haven's missionary broadcast to Cuba, it's a lighthouse for the lost. And the gospel light is helping to build up the church. And let me just say this, I have seen this firsthand. The Cuban people are hungry for solid Bible teaching, and they're getting it from a Cuban voice they've come to trust. And you heard Danny Rojas sharing today. So I'm going to ask you to help give Christian radio to this country that does not have its own. And that's right. In Cuba, they don't have Christian radio. This is a unique broadcast that comes from the outside in, beaming across the Caribbean through a massive radio tower. And just let me tell you, it does take a lot of electricity to send El Faro across the water and cover the entire island of an estimated 10 million people. But it's worth it. The gospel is worth it, which is why it's so important that we raise the remainder of the funds needed to keep this broadcast going. We're beginning this week with a shortfall of $171,332, and today we have a matching challenge of $20,000 to get us started. And if you respond today, you could help reduce that funding gap by 25%, perhaps by the end of today or tomorrow. So would you please pray for the Lord to provide and meet this need, and then consider how He might be leading you to support this vital ministry into Cuba. Every dime goes directly into feeding Cubans with the Word of God through the missionary broadcasting of El Faro de Redención. 865-HAVEN is the number to call, 865-HAVEN, or online, haventoday.org, haventoday.org. I'm David Wolin. Won't you come back again next time? We'll be keeping it all about Jesus. It's the great story here on Haven Today. Here for your encouragement and your walk with God. This is David Wolin with Haven Ministries, inviting you to anchor your day in God's Word. They say if it's too good to be true, then it probably is. Now that's a little pessimistic, but once you've been around the block a few times, your view of the world can get a little jaded. It might seem to you like everybody is selling something or has something to gain. But what if something that sounded too good to be true actually was true? Listen to this. Is anyone thirsty? 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
4: Partly cloudy skies this evening with a slight chance of rain showers or flurries early on. Wind becoming light with a low of -3. Mostly clouds in the sky tomorrow with a high of 6. And sunshine returns on Wednesday with a high of 11. Sun or storm? Find the area's official forecast and stream us anywhere on the Discover Weyburn app. I'm Natasha Weeb.
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1: 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He's hit it well. It is gone.
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1: Got him! Strikes out Cody Bellinger, and the Blue Jays have done it.
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2: Partly cloudy skies this evening with a slight chance of rain showers or flurries early on. Wind becoming light with a low of -3. Mostly clouds in the sky tomorrow with a high of 6. And sunshine returns on Wednesday with a high of 11. Stay weather ready. 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
4: Mostly clouds in the sky this morning with a high of 6. Skies clearing up overnight with a low of minus 5 and wind chill minus 9. Sunshine tomorrow with a high of 11. And a mix of sun and clouds on Thursday with a high of 14. Sun or storm? Find the area's official forecast and stream us anywhere on the Discover Weyburn app. I'm Natasha Weeb.
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1: Mostly clouds in the sky this morning with a high of 6. Skies clearing up overnight with a low of minus 5 and wind chill minus 9. Sunshine tomorrow with a high of 11. And a mix of sun and clouds on Thursday with a high of 14. Stay weather ready. 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
2: Mostly clouds in the sky this morning with a high of 6. Skies clearing up overnight with a low of minus 5 and wind chill minus 9. Sunshine tomorrow with a high of 11. And a mix of sun and clouds on Thursday with a high of 14. Sun or storm? Find the area's official forecast and stream us anywhere on the Discover Weyburn app. I'm Natasha Weeb.
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1: Mostly clouds in the sky this morning with a high of 6. Skies clearing up overnight with a low of minus 5 and wind chill minus 9. Sunshine tomorrow with a high of 11. And a mix of sun and clouds on Thursday with a high of 14. Stay weather ready. 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
1: Mostly clouds in the sky this morning with a high of 6. Skies clearing up overnight with a low of minus 5 and wind chill minus 9. Sunshine tomorrow with a high of 11. And a mix of sun and clouds on Thursday with a high of 14. Sun or storm? Find the area's official forecast and stream us anywhere on the Discover Weyburn app. I'm Natasha Weeb.
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2: Mostly clouds in the sky this morning with a high of 6. Skies clearing up overnight with a low of minus 5 and wind chill minus 9. Sunshine tomorrow with a high of 11. And a mix of sun and clouds on Thursday with a high of 14. Stay weather ready. 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
1: Mostly clouds in the sky this morning with a high of 6. Skies clearing up overnight with a low of minus 5 and wind chill minus 9. Sunshine tomorrow with a high of 11. And a mix of sun and clouds on Thursday with a high of 14. Sun or storm? Find the area's official forecast and stream us anywhere on the Discover Weyburn app. I'm Natasha Weeb.
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2: Mostly clouds in the sky this morning with a high of 6. Skies clearing up overnight with a low of minus 5 and wind chill minus 9. Sunshine tomorrow with a high of 11. And a mix of sun and clouds on Thursday with a high of 14. Stay weather ready. 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
3: Mostly clouds in the sky this morning with a high of 6. Skies clearing up overnight with a low of minus 5 and wind chill minus 9. Sunshine tomorrow with a high of 11. And a mix of sun and clouds on Thursday with a high of 14. Sun or storm? Find the area's official forecast and stream us anywhere on the Discover Weyburn app. I'm Natasha Weeb.
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1: Mostly clouds in the sky this morning with a high of 6. Skies clearing up overnight with a low of -5 and wind chill -9. Sunshine tomorrow with a high of 11. And a mix of sun and clouds on Thursday with a high of 14. Stay weather ready. 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
1: Mostly clouds in the sky this morning with a high of 6. Skies clearing up overnight with a low of minus 5 and wind chill minus 9. Sunshine tomorrow with a high of 11. And a mix of sun and clouds on Thursday with a high of 14. Sun or storm? Find the area's official forecast and stream us anywhere on the Discover Weyburn app. I'm Natasha Wiebe.
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1: A mix of sun and cloud today with a high of 7 degrees. A few clouds tonight and a low of minus 6. Sunshine with a high of 10 degrees tomorrow and sunny skies for Thursday with a high of 14. 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
1: Good morning. I'm Marna McManus. Yellowgrass Fire Rescue attending the scene of a house fire yesterday morning. Fire Chief Alan Altwasser says officers arrived to find smoke coming from the house and requested mutual aid from the Laing Fire Department due to the wind and location of the home. While the residents of the house exited safely, firefighters rescued two dogs and two cats from the blaze.
2: Well, the priority is human life. And there are pets involved. That's important, too. We were notified that there were pets in the house. We do look for them on the initial search, but priority is humans. And then if it's safe, we'll make sure the pets get out, too.
1: Altwasser says the house was severely damaged, and he thanks the firefighters for their work containing the fire. A Mydale family is taking their advocacy for children with type 1 diabetes directly to the Saskatchewan Legislature. Jennifer Simmons and her 7-year-old daughter Kinsley spent last week meeting with the MLAs from multiple parties, calling for a provincial standard of care to better support students living with diabetes in schools.
3: It's overwhelming every time that you walk into the building. It is such an incredibly beautiful building, and it truly takes your breath away. But being able to be there and know that you're going there for something that's quite big is touching.
1: The family says their goal is to see consistent province-wide guidelines that better support students and families across Saskatchewan. Suicide prevention program grants will see a boost in funding this year. Minister of Mental Health and Addictions Lori Carr says $350,000 in grant funding will be allocated in 2026.
4: For the second year in a row, Government of Saskatchewan is offering grants to support suicide prevention initiatives across the province. As part of the Pillars for Life, and that's the Saskatchewan Suicide Prevention Plan, the province is providing $350,000 in grants to support suicide prevention initiatives.
1: Grant applications are open until July 3rd. The business students at Southeast College are about to graduate, and Conrad Pierce, board chair for the 67 golf course, says being able to collaborate with them for their strategic management class was an invaluable experience.
5: It opened up our eyes and a lot of things that we could look at, and a lot of opportunities and things that maybe as a group we hadn't seen. And then the next generation, things that we had, you know, from the social media to just strategic planning of longevity and such, that group brought us a lot. And it's just great for them to be a part of it and us to be a part of it with them.
1: He says it was refreshing to connect with what is considered the hardest to reach generation for businesses and clubs in general. For these stories and more, visit discoverweyburn.com.
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1: The U15 Young Fellows Thrashers coming home with some momentum last night. They traveled to Moose Jaw and took care of business, securing their second win of the season with a gritty 5-3 victory. It was a big night for Julie Labreck, who found the back of the net twice. Both Nash Missal and Paisley Bishara turned in multi-point performances, each tallying a goal and an assist, while Justin Urick rounded out the scoring with a goal of his own. The team also saw some great playmaking from Jet Fox and Koi Svidal, who each contributed an assist in the win. The Thrashers are back on the road this Thursday as they head to Estevan, looking to keep the win streak alive. It was a frustrating night under the dome in Tampa Bay yesterday, as the Blue Jays just couldn't find the spark they needed. Despite a solid 10-hit performance, Toronto struggled to cash in, falling 5-1 to the Rays. While Kazuma Okamoto continues to look comfortable in the lineup, the bats went cold with runners in scoring position, leaving the pitching staff with zero margin for error. Game 2 in the series goes tonight before the Jays head home for a crucial upcoming series against the Angels. They'll need to find that offensive rhythm if they want to climb back up the AL East standings. First pitch is just after 4:30 today. Catch all the action on Saskatchewan's home of Blue Jays baseball, AM 1190.
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1: The sun is shining through the clouds today with a high of 7 degrees. This morning, with that wind chill, feels more like minus 9. A few clouds tonight with a low of minus 6. Sunny skies for tomorrow and a high of 10. Continued sunshine into the weekend with a high of 14 on Thursday. It's going up to 19 on Friday. And we'll have a high of 15 with sunshine on Saturday. 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

0: best music. Thanks for doing that. Hi there, I'm Rob Carney. Let's get after it. Coming up today, preparing to help you make some vacation plans while you save money traveling the prairies. Bid, buy, and save in the Seymour Canada online auction. The bidding starts tomorrow. I've got details coming up. Pack your bags with Porter. A chance to win a trip to Porter Airlines and Saskatchewan's best music. Time is running out to get in. I'll tell you how to do it. Stanley Cup playoffs, we got the latest. Blue Jays dropped another one last night. That's two straight losses. Fishing season is open in the Southern Zone as of this morning. Details on the way. And we'll play the music from Neil Diamond, The Pretenders, Foreigner, and more. This rock and roll radio show for JGL Partners in Agriculture. This is Tuesday, May the 5th, 2026. And today is a great day to be alive.
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2: A mix of sun and cloud today with a high of 7 degrees. A few clouds tonight and a low of minus 6. Sunshine with a high of 10 degrees tomorrow and sunny skies for Thursday with a high of 14. 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

0: Sweetheart on Saskatchewan's Best Music. I'm Rob Carney. I'm thinking there may be a fisher or two with some fishing hooks sticking into their thumbs today. Fishing season is open in the southern zone. As of this morning, central zone opens up later this month on the 15th, northern zone on May 25th. We had a quick visit with Todd Smith from the Saskatchewan Wildlife Federation yesterday in advance of the fishing season opening up. General limits do apply to most provincial crown waters in Saskatchewan, but some provincial crown waters are managed with special regulations that further restrict angler harvest or activity. These exceptions to the general regulations must be complied with when fishing any of the listed waters. Oh, Todd.
1: Well, there are some catch and release lakes, right? So like CR1, CR2, CR3 lakes. So you just want to check, like if, for example, if you're fishing up on Candle Lake, there's different restrictions for Candle versus any of the tributaries that lead into that lake, as far as barbs on the hooks go and possession limits. So they are going to be things that you want to look into as well. They do have a full listing of the CR1, CR2 lakes for the different zones, be it the southern, the central, or the northern zones, in that synopsis as well. They'll also give you in there any of the special regulations as far as, you know, stock trout waters, things like that. So if you're looking to hit up a trout pond, there will be some different regs as well. Stock trout, it usually all the species get combined together in the stock trout waters for your possession limits. So just make sure that you're up on it.
0: Yeah, you got to be up on it or you'll get into some trouble. And the conservation officers will be out there today, I'll guarantee it. If you want all the information that we're talking about here, check it out. Go to the government website, saskatchewan.ca. Just type in fishing season 2026 and it's all right there for you.
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3: Hearing from the Minister of Mental Health and Addictions for the province, Lori Carr, on a boost in funding for suicide prevention programs. And hearing from Crystal Fedoritz with a 67 golf course on their collaboration with the Southeast College business students. It's all coming right up in just a few. 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
4: Warmer temperatures across the prairies, resulting in a rapid snow melt and flooding in some areas. Spring breakup is creating rapid runoff, overland flooding risks, especially from ice jams in localized areas. Areas of concern in Manitoba have been reported in the Interlake and Parkland region. In Saskatchewan, flooding is most severe in the northeast, northwest, and east-central part of the province in the Watrous, Humboldt, and Melfort corridor. Dozens of grid roads are impassable or washed out. Flooding issues are also being reported in northern Alberta around the Fort McMurray area. Situations are changing quickly. It's important to monitor provincial water authorities for updates as well. Motorists are also encouraged to check the highway hotline for updates on changing road conditions due to flooding incidents. For Golden West, I'm Glendalee Allen Vossler.
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0: With memories you can sing along with. From Neil Diamond. 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
1: Good morning. I'm Marna McManus. Yellowgrass Fire Rescue called to a house fire yesterday morning. Fire Chief Alan Altwasser.
2: We responded with members on arrival. There was smoke showing from the front and rear of the house, and we started suppression operations and quickly knocked the fire down, got it under control.
1: Fortunately, the residents of the home escaped safely, though firefighters rescued two cats and two dogs from the structure. Altwasser says the house sustained severe damage from the fire, water, and smoke. He expresses pride in the firefighters who provided a quick and effective response, as well as the Lang Fire Department who provided mutual aid. Yellowgrass Fire Rescue sends their thoughts to the residents impacted by the fire. A Mydale family says their advocacy at the Saskatchewan Legislature is gaining traction. Jennifer Simmons and her 7-year-old daughter Kinsley met with MLAs from multiple parties this week, including Education Minister Everett Hindley, to discuss the need for consistent provincial supports for students living with type 1 diabetes.
3: He was wanting to help, which was, I couldn't have asked for anything better, but straight there I said, but none of this would have existed had this standard of care not been in place. And we dove into it, and we were talking about which province has the best standard of care. And the one thing that I did say was, anything's better than the one we have right now.
1: Simmons says she believes these conversations will lead to lasting change. The province is supporting suicide prevention programs through a grant program awarding up to 35 $10,000 grants. Minister of Mental Health and Addictions Lori Carr says impacts will be far-reaching.
4: Funding will support at least 35 grants because they are $10,000 each. This program encourages community partners to develop creative ways to support suicide prevention. The grants focus on training and skill development, increasing awareness of resources, reducing stigma, and building capacity to mobilize community action.
1: This year's funding totals $350,000. The 67 Golf Course collaborating with the business students at Southeast College for their strategic management class. General Manager Crystal Fedoritz says the students' involvement through analysis and presented concepts helped open their eyes to things they hadn't thought of.
5: We are looking at taking some of the ideas they've proposed to us and implementing them. It's things that we don't think of, and it's really nice to have a different generation coming in and giving us very honest feedback. It's things that we don't think of. Of course, we're always looking at attracting the next generation of golfers.
1: She says coming from an unreached demographic, the students' honest feedback will certainly have an impact on how they run things. For these stories and more, visit discoverweyburn.com.
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1: The U15 Young Fellows Thrashers officially moved to 2 wins on the season last night after a clinical 5-3 performance over Moose Jaw. Julie Lebrec led the charge with a 2-goal night, while the duo of Nash Missal and Paisley Bishara kept the pressure on with a goal and a helper each. Justin Urich also joined the scoring column, with Jet Fox and Coy Svedal providing the crucial assist to help seal the win. Next up, the Thrashers continue their road trip. They'll be in Estevan this Thursday as they look to carry this energy into their next big matchup. The Toronto Blue Jays are looking to shake off yesterday's 5-1 loss to the Tampa Bay Rays, a game where the hits were there but the runs were not. Toronto managed to out-hit Tampa 11-10, but they couldn't overcome a shaky first inning. Manager John Schneider is calling for more productive at-bats as the team prepares to pivot toward their next series. With the rotation heading into a fresh matchup, all eyes are on the arms to keep things tight while the bats wake up. It's a long season, and every divisional game counts double right now. We've got you covered with the first pitch in Game 2 going today at 4:30. Catch all the action on Saskatchewan's home of Blue Jays baseball, AM 1190.
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1: The sun is shining through the clouds today with a high of 7 degrees. This morning, with that wind chill, feels more like minus 9. A few clouds tonight with a low of minus 6. Sunny skies for tomorrow and a high of 10. Continued sunshine into the weekend with a high of 14 on Thursday. It's going up to 19 on Friday. And we'll have a high of 15 with sunshine on Saturday. 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

0: classic hits on your AM radio. It's Saskatchewan's best music. I'm Rob Carney. So picture this. It's a nice warm Saskatchewan summer night, and you're out on a horse on a stargazing guided sky tour, a four-hour adventure with a sunset ride on the divide, followed by a drink and dessert in the gathering den, and then listen to cultural stories and watch the light fade into the night sky. It's just one of the great items you could bid on tomorrow in the Seymour, Saskatchewan online auction. 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
7: A mix of sun and cloud today with a high of 7 degrees. A few clouds tonight and a low of minus 6. Sunshine with a high of 10 degrees tomorrow and sunny skies for Thursday with a high of 14. 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I'm Marna McManus.
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0: Cow Blues Band, Saskatchewan's best music. So midday yesterday, Highway 5, a long stretch of Highway 5, southeast of Humboldt, pretty much straight east of Humboldt, was closed due to the spring runoff. Water running under and over the highway on Highway 5. Conditions have improved. The highway is open, but there are going to be delays if you're heading in that direction. If you're listening from that Humboldt, Watson, Englefield, Wadena area, you already know all about it. But if you happen to be heading in that direction, do know there will be delays. We told you earlier this winter, well, late winter, how much snow they got up there in east central Saskatchewan, and it's all melting now, right? So be careful if you're hitting the highway in that Humboldt area. Matter of fact, if you check out the Rob Carney in the Morning Facebook page, I'm sharing a photo of, the water that ran underneath a highway. We've got our people at discoverhumboldt.com working on this story. They were putting it together yesterday and posted a whole bunch of photos of the troubles in that area. Check it out on discoverhumboldt.com today.
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2: Hearing from Mydale's Jennifer Simmons on her family's advocacy at the Saskatchewan Legislature, pushing for consistent supports for students living with type 1 diabetes. And the Yellowgrass Fire Rescue Chief Alan Altwasser shares on yesterday's house fire. We'll have it all coming up in just a few. Stay tuned.
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0: He'll be playing for us at Sastel Center in Saskatoon on September the 5th on his Roll with the Punches tour. Brian Adams coming to see us later this year. Heather Kurtz from Central Bue won a pair of tickets from Saskatchewan's Best Music.
6: Oh my God, that's fabulous.
0: Hey, thanks.
6: I have seen him quite a few times, so I'm anxious to go again.
0: Oh, he's good, isn't he?
6: He is fabulous. Fabulous.
0: He leaves it all on the stage. What's your favorite Brian Adams song?
6: I don't know. Most of them.
0: Like this one. Cuts like a knife. Saskatchewan's best music.

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1: Good morning. I'm Marna McManus. Yellowgrass Fire Rescue dispatched to a fire at a multi-story residence yesterday morning. Fire Chief Alan Altwasser says on arrival, he identified the wind and location of the home as a concern.
2: On arrival, with the wind conditions and the location in the town, I thought it was best to have extra resources there on hand, just to be on the safe side of having more resources than not enough at the time. So we called Lang, and they gave us a hand on the defensive side.
1: The residents of the home escaped safely, and four pets were rescued from the blaze. Unfortunately, the house sustained severe damage from the fire, water, and smoke. Altwasser commends Yellowgrass and Lang firefighters for their quick and effective response. A Mydale family's advocacy at the Saskatchewan Legislature is being driven by one very young voice. 7-year-old Kinsley Simmons traveled to Regina alongside her mother, Jennifer, taking part in meetings with MLAs from multiple parties as her family pushes for consistent provincial supports for students living with type 1 diabetes. Simmons says seeing her daughter take part has reshaped how she views the experience.
3: It's pretty cool that when you walk into the ledge right now, that my daughter is like, we're here to make a big change. And I'm like, yeah, we really are, little girl. Like, I hope one day she realizes how brave she truly has been.
1: Simmons says those moments have helped reinforce why families continue to bring their experiences directly to decision makers. The province has announced a $100,000 increase for suicide prevention grants, which encourage community partners to develop creative ways to address suicide prevention. Interim Executive Director with Southeast Advocates, Shannon Fodchuk, says this funding is crucial to organizations like theirs.
4: This funding has allowed us to invest in Safe Talk and Assist suicide prevention training for all of our team. Through this training, our team is learning how to recognize the signs that someone may need support, or just importantly, how to respond in a way that is safe, compassionate, and meaningful.
1: Applications are open until July 3rd. The business students at Southeast College for their strategic management class spending time this past semester with a 67 golf course. General Manager Crystal Fedorit says the impact was profound.
5: This group of students, they're not junior age, but they're also not senior age yet. So they're in the meaty middle at the very beginning of it. The ideas and things that they're giving us, we can use to attract that exact demographic.
1: Board Chair Conrad Pierce.
6: Having their input, it'll be very impactful, so that was just great to be a part of.
1: They shared the students were able to advise them on things they hadn't thought of, from the social media to strategic planning for longevity. For these stories and more, visit discoverweyburn.com.
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1: The U15 Young Fellows Thrashers coming home with some momentum last night. They traveled to Moose Jaw and took care of business, securing their second win of the season with a gritty 5-3 victory. It was a big night for Julie Labrec, who found the back of the net twice. Both Nash Missal and Paisley Bishara turned in multi-point performances, each tallying a goal and an assist, while Justin Urich rounded out the scoring with a goal of his own. The team also saw some great playmaking from Jet Fox and Koi Svidal, who each contributed an assist in the win. The Thrashers are back on the road this Thursday as they head to Estevan, looking to keep the win streak alive. It was a frustrating night under the dome in Tampa Bay yesterday, as the Blue Jays just couldn't find the spark they needed. Despite a solid 10-hit performance, Toronto struggled to cash in, falling 5-1 to the Rays. While Kazuma Okamoto continues to look comfortable in the lineup, the bats went cold with runners in scoring position, leaving the pitching staff with zero margin for error. Game 2 in the series goes tonight before the Jays head home for a crucial upcoming series against the Angels. They'll need to find that offensive rhythm if they want to climb back up the AL East standings. First pitch is just after 4:30 today. Catch all the action on Saskatchewan's home of Blue Jays baseball, AM 1190.
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1: The sun is shining through the clouds today with a high of 7 degrees. This morning, with that wind chill, feels more like minus 9. A few clouds tonight with a low of minus 6. Sunny skies for tomorrow and a high of 10. Continued sunshine into the weekend with a high of 14 on Thursday. It's going up to 19 on Friday. And we'll have a high of 15 with sunshine on Saturday. 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

0: Gang on this Tuesday morning. I'm Rob Carney. Let's check the scoreboard. Carolina Hurricanes beat the Flyers 3-2 in overtime last night. The Canes lead that second round series in the Stanley Cup playoffs, 2-0. Vegas Golden Knights beat the Ducks 3-1, game one of that second round series. One game on tonight, Colorado Avalanche hosting the Minnesota Wild. The Avs up 1-0. And the only Canadian team still in the hunt, the Montreal Canadiens, are in Buffalo to play the Sabres tomorrow night. Game one of that second round series. The Western Hockey League Championship Final gets going this weekend. The Prince Albert Raiders playing the Silvertips in Everett. That'll take a 2-3-2 format in that best of seven because of the traveling distance, right? So the first two games are in Everett, the next three games in Prince Albert, and if necessary, game six and seven back in Everett. And Western Hockey League teams are getting ready for the prospects draft tomorrow. That's a big deal for teams across the Western Hockey League and a big deal for Travis Crickard, who is the new GM and head coach with the Swift Current Broncos. Sean Mullen from Swift Current Online filling us in yesterday on our Cross Saskatchewan checkup.
1: He is going to be introduced at a media event to Travis Crickard, who is the new head coach and GM, former head coach and GM of the St. John Sea Dogs in the QMJHL, former assistant coach in Kelowna and with the Ottawa 67s. And he will be appearing in person and then have some real big important work to do later this week with the WHL draft, which, you know, is important for teams all across Saskatchewan that are involved in the league. It's kind of where you set up your team, and not for next year, but for 2-3 years down the line. So all the work the scouts have put in over not just the last 365 days planning their list, it all comes down to that. And it's always fun to see the future on display that way.
0: Travis Crickard, he's 38 years old. He was a goalie, played some junior with Flin Flon, played some college hockey with a college team in New York State, and he's been coaching for a number of years. And again, he'll be introduced to Swift Current Broncos fans later today. 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
4: A mix of sun and cloud today with a high of 7 degrees. A few clouds tonight and a low of minus 6. Sunshine with a high of 10 degrees tomorrow and sunny skies for Thursday with a high of 14. 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

0: rock and roll hit from the Stampeders on Saskatchewan's Best Music. They're getting ready for 13 shows and 19 nights across the prairies in June. June the 2nd, it all starts at Moose Jaw's May Wilson Theater. I just checked the Moose Jaw Culture website. 11 single tickets are available for that one. Then they're off to Winnipeg, Brandon, Edmonton, into Alberta, and then back into Saskatchewan for shows in Prince Albert, Saskatoon, and the Kinexus Arts Center in Regina. You can read all about it and get tickets at thestampeders.com.
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2: A house fire yesterday morning in Yellowgrass. Hearing from Fire Chief Alan Altwasser on the rescue of the family's pets. And in sports, the U15 Young Fellows Thrashers are on a win streak. Not so much for the Toronto Blue Jays. It's all coming right up. Stay tuned.
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1: Rob Carney in the Morning.
0: With a song with some history. It was published in 1955. Fats Domino had a version he recorded in 1961. And in 1970, Dave Edmunds scored a big hit with it. It's this one.

0: Now, your Discover Weyburn News.
1: Good morning. I'm Marna McManus. Yellowgrass Fire Rescue attending the scene of a house fire yesterday morning. Fire Chief Alan Altwasser says officers arrived to find smoke coming from the house and requested mutual aid from the Laing Fire Department due to the wind and location of the home. While the residents of the house exited safely, firefighters rescued two dogs and two cats from the blaze.
2: Well, the priority is human life, and there are pets involved. That's important, too. We were notified that there were pets in the house. We do look for them on the initial search, but priority is humans, and then if it's safe, we'll make sure the pets get out, too.
1: Altwasser says the house was severely damaged, and he thanks the firefighters for their work containing the fire. A Mydale family is taking their advocacy for children with type 1 diabetes directly to the Saskatchewan Legislature. Jennifer Simmons and her 7-year-old daughter Kinsley spent last week meeting with the MLAs from multiple parties, calling for a provincial standard of care to better support students living with diabetes in schools.
3: It's overwhelming every time that you walk into the building. It is such an incredibly beautiful building, and it truly takes your breath away. But being able to be there and know that you're going there for something that's quite big is touching.
1: The family says their goal is to see consistent province-wide guidelines that better support students and families across Saskatchewan. Suicide prevention program grants will see a boost in funding this year. Minister of Mental Health and Addictions Lori Carr says $350,000 in grant funding will be allocated in 2026.
4: For the second year in a row, Government of Saskatchewan is offering grants to support suicide prevention initiatives across the province. As part of the Pillars for Life, and that's the Saskatchewan Suicide Prevention Plan, the province is providing $350,000 in grants to support suicide prevention initiatives.
1: Grant applications are open until July 3rd. The business students at Southeast College are about to graduate, and Conrad Pierce, board chair for the 67 golf course, says being able to collaborate with them for their strategic management class was an invaluable experience.
5: It opened up our eyes and a lot of things that we could look at, and a lot of opportunities and things that maybe as a group we hadn't seen. And then the next generation, things that we had, you know, from the social media to just strategic planning of longevity and such, that group brought us a lot, and it's just great for them to be a part of it and us to be a part of it with them.
1: He says it was refreshing to connect with what is considered the hardest to reach generation for businesses and clubs in general. For these stories and more, visit discoverweyburn.com.
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1: The U15 Young Fellows Thrashers officially moved to 2 wins on the season last night after a clinical 5-3 performance over Moose Jaw. Julie Labreck led the charge with a 2-goal night, while the duo of Nash Missal and Paisley Bishara kept the pressure on with a goal and a helper each. Justin Urich also joined the scoring column, with Jet Fox and Coy Svedal providing the crucial assist to help seal the win. Next up, the Thrashers continue their road trip. They'll be in Estevan this Thursday as they look to carry this energy into their next big matchup. The Toronto Blue Jays are looking to shake off yesterday's 5-1 loss to the Tampa Bay Rays, a game where the hits were there but the runs were not. Toronto managed to out-hit Tampa 11-10, but they couldn't overcome a shaky first inning. Manager John Schneider is calling for more productive at-bats as the team prepares to pivot toward their next series. With the rotation heading into a fresh matchup, all eyes are on the arms to keep things tight while the bats wake up. It's a long season, and every divisional game counts double right now. We've got you covered with the first pitch in Game 2 going today at 4:30. Catch all the action on Saskatchewan's home of Blue Jays baseball, AM 1190.
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1: The sun is shining through the clouds today with a high of 7 degrees. This morning, with that wind chill, feels more like minus 9. A few clouds tonight with a low of minus 6. Sunny skies for tomorrow and a high of 10. Continued sunshine into the weekend with a high of 14 on Thursday. It's going up to 19 on Friday. And we'll have a high of 15 with sunshine on Saturday. We're gathering all the news of the day and delivering it directly into your inbox. 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I'm Marna McManus.
0: Yeah.
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0: A little sting to start your morning on Saskatchewan's best music. Good morning, I'm Rob Carney. 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
4: 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Natural gas price today at $2.82, down 5 pennies or 1.60%. And the Canadian dollar today is at 0.7341. 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
4: A mix of sun and cloud today with a high of 7 degrees. A few clouds tonight and a low of minus 6. Sunshine with a high of 10 degrees tomorrow and sunny skies for Thursday with a high of 14. 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

0: A love song just for you on Saskatchewan's Best Music. Thanks for listening. 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You can learn all about what they can do for you on your farm or your ranch at jgl.ca. Mentioned highways in the Humboldt area are, you got to slow down because there are areas where water is washing out the ground underneath the roads. Water is running over the roads. There was a time yesterday when a long stretch of Highway 5 was closed. It's reopened now, but there are some problem areas, so you'll need to slow down. There'll be some work being done on those highways today and through the coming days. Speaking of Humboldt, it's like Lottery Central recently. Alyssa Dale, a couple of weeks ago, won $100,000 on the high roller scratch and win game. And we just found out on Friday that another lottery win happened in Humboldt. Eric Pitts won $100,000 on the extra. Got his ticket at Thrifty Market in Humboldt. That's the Lucky Lottery Center. Thrifty Market in Humboldt. By the way, the Lotto Max jackpot tonight, we could split it. $65 million.
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2: Hearing from the Minister of Mental Health and Addictions for the province, Lori Carr, on a boost in funding for suicide prevention programs. And hearing from Crystal Fedoritz with a 67 golf course on their collaboration with the Southeast College business students. It's all coming right up in just a few. 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
3: Warmer temperatures across the prairies, resulting in a rapid snow melt and flooding in some areas. Spring breakup is creating rapid runoff, overland flooding risks, especially from ice jams in localized areas. Areas of concern in Manitoba have been reported in the Interlake and Parkland region. In Saskatchewan, flooding is most severe in the northeast, northwest, and east-central part of the province in the Watrous, Humboldt, and Melfort corridor. Dozens of grid roads are impassable or washed out. Flooding issues are also being reported in northern Alberta around the Fort McMurray area. Situations are changing quickly. It's important to monitor provincial water authorities for updates as well. Motorists are also encouraged to check the highway hotline for updates on changing road conditions due to flooding incidents. For Golden West, I'm Glendale Allen Vossler.
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6: Rob Carney in the morning.
0: So the warmest spot in Saskatchewan yesterday was Valmarie. 10 degrees. Not exactly beach weather yet, but we're getting there. Wave Babies, Honeymoon Suite. 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
1: Good morning. I'm Marna McManus. Yellowgrass Fire Rescue called to a house fire yesterday morning. Fire Chief Alan Altwasser.
2: We responded with members on arrival. There was smoke showing from the front and rear of the house, and we started suppression operations and quickly knocked the fire down, got it under control.
1: Fortunately, the residents of the home escaped safely, though firefighters rescued two cats and two dogs from the structure. Altwasser says the house sustained severe damage from the fire, water, and smoke. He expresses pride in the firefighters who provided a quick and effective response, as well as the Lang Fire Department who provided mutual aid. Yellowgrass Fire Rescue sends their thoughts to the residents impacted by the fire. A Mydale family says their advocacy at the Saskatchewan Legislature is gaining traction. Jennifer Simmons and her 7-year-old daughter Kinsley met with MLAs from multiple parties this week, including Education Minister Everett Hindley, to discuss the need for consistent provincial supports for students living with type 1 diabetes.
3: He was wanting to help, which was, I couldn't have asked for anything better, but straight there I said, but none of this would have existed had this standard of care not been in place. And we dove into it, and we were talking about which province has the best standard of care. And the one thing that I did say was anything's better than the one we have right now.
1: Simmons says she believes these conversations will lead to lasting change. The province is supporting suicide prevention programs through a grant program awarding up to 35 $10,000 grants. Minister of Mental Health and Addictions Lori Carr says impacts will be far-reaching.
4: Funding will support at least 35 grants because they are $10,000 each. This program encourages community partners to develop creative ways to support suicide prevention. The grants focus on training and skill development, increasing awareness of resources, reducing stigma, and building capacity to mobilize community action.
1: This year's funding totals $350,000. The 67 Golf Course collaborating with the business students at Southeast College for their strategic management class. General Manager Crystal Fedorit says the students' involvement through analysis and presented concepts helped open their eyes to things they hadn't thought of.
5: We are looking at taking some of the ideas they've proposed to us and implementing them. It's things that we don't think of, and it's really nice to have a different generation coming in and giving us very honest feedback. It's things that we don't think of. Of course, we're always looking at attracting the next generation of golfers.
1: She says coming from an unreached demographic, the students' honest feedback will certainly have an impact on how they run things. For these stories and more, visit discoverweyburn.com.
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1: The U15 Young Fellows Thrashers coming home with some momentum last night. They traveled to Moose Jaw and took care of business, securing their second win of the season with a gritty 5-3 victory. It was a big night for Julie Lebrec, who found the back of the net twice. Both Nash Missal and Paisley Bishara turned in multi-point performances, each tallying a goal and an assist, while Justin Urich rounded out the scoring with a goal of his own. The team also saw some great playmaking from Jet Fox and Koi Svidal, who each contributed an assist in the win. The Thrashers are back on the road this Thursday as they head to Estevan, looking to keep the win streak alive. It was a frustrating night under the dome in Tampa Bay yesterday, as the Blue Jays just couldn't find the spark they needed. Despite a solid 10-hit performance, Toronto struggled to cash in, falling 5-1 to the Rays. While Kazuma Okamoto continues to look comfortable in the lineup, the bats went cold with runners in scoring position, leaving the pitching staff with zero margin for error. Game 2 in the series goes tonight before the Jays head home for a crucial upcoming series against the Angels. They'll need to find that offensive rhythm if they want to climb back up the AL East standings. First pitch is just after 4:30 today. Catch all the action on Saskatchewan's home of Blue Jays baseball, AM 1190.
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1: The sun is shining through the clouds today with a high of 7 degrees. This morning, with that wind chill, feels more like minus 9. A few clouds tonight with a low of minus 6. Sunny skies for tomorrow and a high of 10. Continued sunshine into the weekend with a high of 14 on Thursday. It's going up to 19 on Friday. And we'll have a high of 15 with sunshine on Saturday. 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I'm Marna McManus.
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0: music that makes you feel good. That's Modern English, Saskatchewan's best music. Hey, the Toronto Blue Jays are slumping. They've lost two in a row now, and nobody's ever won a pennant in May. But I'll tell you, they got to start winning some games. The Jays are 16-19 after a 5-1 loss to the Rays in Tampa Bay last night. And the Yankees and the Rays just keep on winning. The Yankees have won four in a row. The Rays have won four in a row. And the Blue Jays are 8 games behind the front-running New York Yankees. It's the Jays and the Rays again tonight, actually this afternoon, 4:40 our time. And you can catch Blue Jays baseball, all the action on Golden West Radio, CJYM 1330 Rosetown, CFYM 1210 Kindersley, and AM 1190 Weyburn.
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3: A mix of sun and cloud today with a high of 7 degrees. A few clouds tonight and a low of minus 6. Sunshine with a high of 10 degrees tomorrow and sunny skies for Thursday with a high of 14. 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

0: Memories you can sing along with. From the band on Saskatchewan's Best Music. Good morning, I'm Rob Carney. Twitter Tuesday coming up on the Daily Commentary. I might make you laugh, at least smile.
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2: 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And the Yellowgrass Fire Rescue Chief Alan Altwasser shares on yesterday's house fire. We'll have it all coming up in just a few. Stay tuned.
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1: 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Here's Rob Carney.
0: It's time for the best from the best of the Twitterati on Twitter Tuesday. We'll start with a question. If your electric car runs out of power on the highway, do you walk to a charging station to get a bucket of electricity? This funny fella shares, when I tell people I once dated a girl with a twin, they always ask how I could tell them apart. It was easy. Jill painted her nails purple and John had a beard. I like this one. You know why birds sing every morning? Because they don't have to go to work. Another question. Can we call it a wrap on saying today years old, please? Here's an aging friend who tweets, I'm on the older end of this Twitter spectrum, but I have the humor and bad judgment of a much younger person, so I think I'll stay. And one more from a gal who shares, I just searched for instrumental pop music, so I think my transformation to middle age is nearly complete. I'm Rob Carney.

0: Now, your Discover Weyburn News.
1: Good morning. I'm Marna McManus. Yellowgrass Fire Rescue dispatched to a fire at a multi-story residence yesterday morning. Fire Chief Alan Altwasser says on arrival, he identified the wind and location of the home as a concern.
2: On arrival, with the wind conditions and the location in the town, I thought it was best to have extra resources there on hand, just to be on the safe side of having more resources than not enough at the time. So we called Lang, and they gave us a hand on the defensive side.
1: The residents of the home escaped safely, and four pets were rescued from the blaze. Unfortunately, the house sustained severe damage from the fire, water, and smoke. Altwasser commends Yellowgrass and Lang firefighters for their quick and effective response. A Mydale family's advocacy at the Saskatchewan Legislature is being driven by one very young voice. 7-year-old Kinsley Simmons traveled to Regina alongside her mother, Jennifer, taking part in meetings with MLAs from multiple parties as her family pushes for consistent provincial supports for students living with type 1 diabetes. Simmons says seeing her daughter take part has reshaped how she views the experience.
3: It's pretty cool that when you walk into the ledge right now, that my daughter is like, we're here to make a big change. And I'm like, yeah, we really are, little girl. Like, I hope one day she realizes how brave she truly has been.
1: Simmons says those moments have helped reinforce why families continue to bring their experiences directly to decision makers. The province has announced a $100,000 increase for suicide prevention grants, which encourage community partners to develop creative ways to address suicide prevention. Interim Executive Director with Southeast Advocates, Shannon Fodchuk, says this funding is crucial to organizations like theirs.
4: This funding has allowed us to invest in Safe Talk and assist suicide prevention training for all of our team. Through this training, our team is learning how to recognize the signs that someone may need support, or just importantly, how to respond in a way that is safe, compassionate, and meaningful.
1: Applications are open until July 3rd. The business students at Southeast College for their strategic management class spending time this past semester with a 67 golf course. General Manager Crystal Fedorit says the impact was profound.
5: This group of students, they're not junior age, but they're also not senior age yet. So they're in the meaty middle at the very beginning of it. The ideas and things that they're giving us, we can use to attract that exact demographic.
1: Board Chair Conrad Pierce.
6: Having their input, it'll be very impactful, so that was just great to be a part of.
1: They shared the students were able to advise them on things they hadn't thought of, from the social media to strategic planning for longevity. For these stories and more, visit discoverweyburn.com.
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1: The U15 Young Fellows Thrashers officially moved to 2 wins on the season last night after a clinical 5-3 performance over Moose Jaw. Julie Lebrec led the charge with a 2-goal night, while the duo of Nash Missal and Paisley Bishara kept the pressure on with a goal and a helper each. Justin Urich also joined the scoring column, with Jet Fox and Coy Sveedle providing the crucial assist to help seal the win. Next up, the Thrashers continue their road trip. They'll be in Estevan this Thursday as they look to carry this energy into their next big matchup. The Toronto Blue Jays are looking to shake off yesterday's 5-1 loss to the Tampa Bay Rays, a game where the hits were there but the runs were not. Toronto managed to out-hit Tampa 11-10, but they couldn't overcome a shaky first inning. Manager John Schneider is calling for more productive at-bats as the team prepares to pivot toward their next series. With the rotation heading into a fresh matchup, all eyes are on the arms to keep things tight while the bats wake up. It's a long season, and every divisional game counts double right now. We've got you covered with the first pitch in Game 2 going today at 4:30. Catch all the action on Saskatchewan's home of Blue Jays baseball, AM 1190.
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1: The sun is shining through the clouds today with a high of 7 degrees. This morning, with that wind chill, feels more like minus 9. A few clouds tonight with a low of minus 6. Sunny skies for tomorrow and a high of 10. Continued sunshine into the weekend with a high of 14 on Thursday. It's going up to 19 on Friday. And we'll have a high of 15 with sunshine on Saturday. 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
4: A mix of sun and cloud today with a high of 7 degrees. A few clouds tonight and a low of minus 6. Sunshine with a high of 10 degrees tomorrow and sunny skies for Thursday with a high of 14. 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
2: You're busy. 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

0: Classic hit from Andy Kim, Saskatchewan's best music. I'm Rob Carney. You know, yesterday was International Firefighters Day, and a number of firefighters were on the front lines battling blazes. There were two fires in Moose Jaw yesterday, one in a garbage truck, but one in a beautiful home in a really nice area of the city, so the people have to be picking up the pieces there. Same thing in Yellowgrass. And they're asking for some community support for that Yellowgrass family who lost their home to fire. We'll have more on that story with our Cross Saskatchewan checkup with DiscoverWeyburn.com and AM 1190's Natasha Weeb coming up after 9 o'clock.
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2: A house fire yesterday morning in Yellowgrass. Hearing from Fire Chief Alan Altwasser on the rescue of the family's pets. And in sports, the U15 Young Fellows Thrashers are on a win streak. Not so much for the Toronto Blue Jays. It's all coming right up. Stay tuned.
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1: Good morning. I'm Marna McManus. Yellowgrass Fire Rescue attending the scene of a house fire yesterday morning. Fire Chief Alan Altwasser says officers arrived to find smoke coming from the house and requested mutual aid from the Lang Fire Department due to the wind and location of the home. While the residents of the house exited safely, firefighters rescued two dogs and two cats from the blaze.
2: Well, the priority is human life, and there are pets involved. That's important, too. We were notified that there were pets in the house. We do look for them on the initial search, but priority is humans, and then if it's safe, we'll make sure the pets get out, too.
1: Altwasser says the house was severely damaged, and he thanks the firefighters for their work containing the fire. A Mydale family is taking their advocacy for children with type 1 diabetes directly to the Saskatchewan Legislature. Jennifer Simmons and her 7-year-old daughter Kinsley spent last week meeting with the MLAs from multiple parties, calling for a provincial standard of care to better support students living with diabetes in schools.
3: It's overwhelming every time that you walk into the building. It is such an incredibly beautiful building, and it truly takes your breath away. But being able to be there and know that you're going there for something that's quite big is touching.
1: The family says their goal is to see consistent province-wide guidelines that better support students and families across Saskatchewan. Suicide prevention program grants will see a boost in funding this year. Minister of Mental Health and Addictions Lori Carr says $350,000 in grant funding will be allocated in 2026.
4: For the second year in a row, Government of Saskatchewan is offering grants to support suicide prevention initiatives across the province. As part of the Pillars for Life, and that's the Saskatchewan Suicide Prevention Plan, the province is providing $350,000 in grants to support suicide prevention initiatives.
1: Grant applications are open until July 3rd. The business students at Southeast College are about to graduate, and Conrad Pierce, board chair for the 67 golf course, says being able to collaborate with them for their strategic management class was an invaluable experience.
5: It opened up our eyes and a lot of things that we could look at, and a lot of opportunities and things that maybe as a group we hadn't seen. And then the next generation, things that we had, you know, from the social media to just strategic planning of longevity and such, that group brought us a lot, and it's just great for them to be a part of it and us to be a part of it with them.
1: He says it was refreshing to connect with what is considered the hardest to reach generation for businesses and clubs in general. For these stories and more, visit discoverweyburn.com.
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1: The U15 Young Fellows Thrashers coming home with some momentum last night. They traveled to Moose Jaw and took care of business, securing their second win of the season with a gritty 5-3 victory. It was a big night for Julie Labreck, who found the back of the net twice. Both Nash Missal and Paisley Bishara turned in multi-point performances, each tallying a goal and an assist, while Justin Urich rounded out the scoring with a goal of his own. The team also saw some great playmaking from Jet Fox and Koi Svidal, who each contributed an assist in the win. The Thrashers are back on the road this Thursday as they head to Estevan, looking to keep the win streak alive. It was a frustrating night under the dome in Tampa Bay yesterday, as the Blue Jays just couldn't find the spark they needed. Despite a solid 10-hit performance, Toronto struggled to cash in, falling 5-1 to the Rays. While Kazuma Okamoto continues to look comfortable in the lineup, the bats went cold with runners in scoring position, leaving the pitching staff with zero margin for error. Game 2 in the series goes tonight before the Jays head home for a crucial upcoming series against the Angels. They'll need to find that offensive rhythm if they want to climb back up the AL East standings. First pitch is just after 4:30 today. Catch all the action on Saskatchewan's home of Blue Jays baseball, AM 1190.
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1: The sun is shining through the clouds today with a high of 7 degrees. This morning, with that wind chill, feels more like minus 9. A few clouds tonight with a low of minus 6. Sunny skies for tomorrow and a high of 10. Continued sunshine into the weekend with a high of 14 on Thursday. It's going up to 19 on Friday. And we'll have a high of 15 with sunshine on Saturday. 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

0: 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Good morning, I'm Rob Kearney. It's time for a visit with Natasha Weeb at DiscoverWeyburn.com and AM 1190. And Natasha, just like Moose Jaw, there was a fire in your area yesterday, Yellowgrass. There was a house fire in Moose Jaw. A local family lost their house. And the fire in Yellowgrass displacing a family of 5, and we're looking for some community support. Can you share that story with us?
1: Absolutely. So it was yesterday morning, we saw the Yellowgrass Fire Department head out to a 2-story building in Yellowgrass, and they had some help from the Lang Fire Department. It's never a good time in the community when something like this happens, but especially in small towns of Saskatchewan, you can always count on the community coming together to show some support. So they were able to get that fire extinguished, but there was a lot of damage to the home. And so the family is looking for support. They're looking for the community to reach out with some donations. And so they're just asking people to drop off items that will help out their family this time. So that includes clothing, household items, toiletries, food, anything that people can spare. And they're asking people to drop that off at a location here in Weyburn or in Yellowgrass. So
0: okay.
1: We're hoping to see a lot of support brought from there.
0: So. I'm sure we will. All the details at DiscoverWeyburn.com today. Hey, I see the Weyburn Golf Club has been renamed the 67 Golf Course. Is there a story behind that? I'm sure there is.
1: Yeah, there absolutely is. We're seeing some changes over at the golf course. They've switched it to the 67 Golf Course in honor of our RM. I mean, technically they were named after it before, but really trying to hone in on the fact that they are on RM land, not City of Weyburn land. So they really wanted to pay respect to that. And they also have a new partnership with the RM. And so they renamed it to the 67 after the RM of Weyburn number 67. So we're going to see some new signage. We're going to see kind of some refreshed branding and everything like that. And it's really excited for them. They're really excited about it. And we'll see how it changes the way things look over there.
0: Okay, very good. I also see at DiscoverWeyburn.com that the Tim Horton Smile Cookie campaign in Weyburn was most successful.
1: Absolutely. We saw more than $17,000 raised for the Weyburn and District Hospital Foundation. That organization has helped with the recently completed, actually, Weyburn Hospital here in the city, brand new to replace a very old, very dated facility. And it's a very important project here in the southeast, here in Weyburn and across the province. And so this extra $17K is going to go a long way in helping finish out that facility, get the equipment we need in there, and make sure that it's going to be a facility that supports our community in the best way possible. So very exciting to see that large number come in for them.
0: And while we're on the topic of community support, jail and bail last week, looks like it was a lot of fun on Friday.
1: Oh, it absolutely was. So our local youth center, they're fundraising for their summer programming and supporting our youth this summer. So they held a jail and bail fundraiser on Friday. So we saw a couple different members of the community, some people from Vortex Plumbing and Heating, and then our mayor, Jeff Richards, counselor Ryan Jenke, and then our police service chief and our deputy chief and our fire chief. All of them spent time behind bars at Prairie Sky Co-op on Friday, and they had to raise enough money to get them bailed out, and all that money was going to be donated to the youth center, and people could even donate to keep them in cells longer. I know we saw Mason Rashoud, he actually was in there for a solid, I think, 4 hours when most of them got out in one. So it was great. We saw a lot of money raised for our youth center, and it was a lot of fun.
0: Very good. These stories and a whole lot more waiting for you right now at DiscoverWeyburn.com. Natasha, thanks for the visit. Have a great day.
1: Thanks. You too.
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9: A mix of sun and cloud today with a high of 7 degrees. A few clouds tonight and a low of minus 6. Sunshine with a high of 10 degrees tomorrow and sunny skies for Thursday with a high of 14. 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

0: Platinum Blonde. Saskatchewan's best music. Good morning, I'm Rob Carney. In case you missed it earlier, traveling in the Humboldt area is not a good idea today. Roads are closed or detours are in place. 15 rural municipalities have declared states of emergency, including Lake Lenoir, Lakeview, and Pleasantdale. Spring runoff causing some flooding issues. Okay, water's running under roads. Roads are collapsing. Water's running over roads. So check the highway hotline. And if you can, avoid travel in that area and give emergency crews room to work. That'd be really good. People are out in boats and sea-doos and making sure everybody's safe up in that area. All the latest on discoverhumboldt.com today.
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7: A mix of sun and cloud today with a high of 7 degrees. A few clouds tonight and a low of minus 6. Sunshine with a high of 10 degrees tomorrow and sunny skies for Thursday with a high of 14. 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

0: another classic hit on Saskatchewan's best music. I'm Rob Carney. Hope you have a great day. Hey, if you're looking forward to the weekend, here's something I should mention. If you're into garage sailing, this might be a good one. The Mortlach Community Garage Sale. Mortlach's about a half hour west of Moose Jaw on the Trans-Canada Highway. 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Local businesses will be open if you want to stop for a snack or some lunch, and the sale will run from 9 a.m. till 1 p.m. You can find the details in the community events section on discovermoosejaw.com today. I'll see you tomorrow.
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2: Hearing from the Minister of Mental Health and Addictions for the province, Lori Carr, on a boost in funding for suicide prevention programs. 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
1: Good morning. I'm Marna McManus. Yellowgrass Fire Rescue called to a house fire yesterday morning. Fire Chief Alan Altwasser.
2: We responded with members on arrival. There was smoke. We started suppression operations and quickly knocked the fire down, got it under control.
1: Fortunately, the residents of the home escaped safely, though firefighters rescued two cats and two dogs from the structure. Altwasser says the house sustained severe damage from the fire, water, and smoke. He expresses pride in the firefighters who provided a quick and effective response damage from the fire, water, and smoke. He expresses pride in the firefighters who provided a quick and effective response, as well as the Lang Fire Department who provided mutual aid. Yellowgrass Fire Rescue sends their thoughts to the residents impacted by the fire. A Mydale family says their advocacy at the Saskatchewan Legislature is gaining traction. Jennifer Simmons and her 7-year-old daughter Kinsley met with MLAs from multiple parties this week, including Education Minister Everett Hindley, to discuss the need for consistent provincial supports for students living with type 1 diabetes.
3: He was wanting to help, which was, I couldn't have asked for anything better, but straight there I said, but none of this would have existed had this standard of care not been in place. And we dove into it, and we were talking about which province has the best standard of care. And the one thing that I did say was anything's better than the one we have right now.
1: Simmons says she believes these conversations will lead to lasting change. The province is supporting suicide prevention programs through a grant program awarding up to 35 $10,000 grants. Minister of Mental Health and Addictions Lori Carr says impacts will be far-reaching.
4: Funding will support at least 35 grants because they are $10,000 each. This program encourages community partners to develop creative ways to support suicide prevention. The grants focus on training and skill development, increasing awareness of resources, reducing stigma, and building capacity to mobilize community action.
1: This year's funding totals $350,000. The 67 Golf Course collaborating with the business students at Southeast College for their strategic management class. General Manager Crystal Fedoritz says the students' involvement through analysis and presented concepts helped open their eyes to things they hadn't thought of.
5: We are looking at taking some of the ideas they've proposed to us and implementing them. It's things that we don't think of, and it's really nice to have a different generation coming in and giving us very honest feedback. It's things that we don't think of. Of course, we're always looking at attracting the next generation of golfers.
1: She says coming from an unreached demographic, the students' honest feedback will certainly have an impact on how they run things. For these stories and more, visit discoverweyburn.com.
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1: The U15 Young Fellows Thrashers officially moved to 2 wins on the season last night after a clinical 5-3 performance over Moose Jaw. Julie Labreck led the charge with a 2-goal night, while the duo of Nash Missal and Paisley Bishara kept the pressure on with a goal and a helper each. Justin Urich also joined the scoring column, with Jet Fox and Coy Svedal providing the crucial assist to help seal the win. Next up, the Thrashers continue their road trip. They'll be in Estevan this Thursday as they look to carry this energy into their next big matchup. The Toronto Blue Jays are looking to shake off yesterday's 5-1 loss to the Tampa Bay Rays, a game where the hits were there but the runs were not. Toronto managed to out-hit Tampa 11-10, but they couldn't overcome a shaky first inning. Manager John Schneider is calling for more productive at-bats as the team prepares to pivot toward their next series. With the rotation heading into a fresh matchup, all eyes are on the arms to keep things tight while the bats wake up. It's a long season, and every divisional game counts double right now. We've got you covered with the first pitch in Game 2 going today at 4:30. Catch all the action on Saskatchewan's home of Blue Jays baseball, AM 1190.
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1: The sun is shining through the clouds today with a high of 7 degrees. This morning, with that wind chill, feels more like minus 9. A few clouds tonight with a low of minus 6. Sunny skies for tomorrow and a high of 10. Continued sunshine into the weekend with a high of 14 on Thursday. It's going up to 19 on Friday. And we'll have a high of 15 with sunshine on Saturday. 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
7: A mix of sun and cloud today with a high of 7 degrees. A few clouds tonight and a low of minus 6. Sunshine with a high of 10 degrees tomorrow and sunny skies for Thursday with a high of 14. 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
8: A mix of sun and cloud today with a high of 7 degrees. A few clouds tonight and a low of minus 6. Sunshine with a high of 10 degrees tomorrow and sunny skies for Thursday with a high of 14. 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
1: Hearing from MyDale's Jennifer Simmons on her family's advocacy at the Saskatchewan Legislature, pushing for consistent supports for students living with type 1 diabetes. And the Yellowgrass Fire Rescue Chief Alan Altwasser shares on yesterday's house fire. We'll have it all coming up in just a few. Stay tuned.
2: Taking a look at the markets, canola, May, $750.80, up $5.20. July, $758.70, down 10 cents. Spring wheat, Minneapolis, May, $6.82. Hard red winter wheat, May, $251. Wheat, May, $624.50, down $5. Corn, May, $469.50, down 4 1/4. Oats, May, $341.50, up $7.50. Soybeans, May, $1,202, down $5.50. Soybean meal, May, $322.40, up $1.70. Soybean oil, May, $78. Feeder cattle, May, $369.97. Live cattle, June, $253.40. Lean hogs, May, $91.92. The Canadian dollar is 73 cents, and crude oil, West Texas Intermediate, $106.28. For Golden West, I'm Glendalee Allen Vossler.
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1: Good morning. I'm Marna McManus. Yellowgrass Fire Rescue dispatched to a fire at a multi-story residence yesterday morning. Fire Chief Alan Altwasser says on arrival, he identified the wind and location of the home as a concern.
2: On arrival, with the wind conditions and the location in the town, I thought it was best to have extra resources there on hand, just to be on the safe side of having more resources than not enough at the time. So we called Lang, and they gave us a hand on the defensive side.
1: The residents of the home escaped safely, and four pets were rescued from the blaze. Unfortunately, the house sustained severe damage from the fire, water, and smoke. Altwasser commends Yellowgrass and Lang firefighters for their quick and effective response. A Mydale family's advocacy at the Saskatchewan Legislature is being driven by one very young voice. 7-year-old Kinsley Simmons traveled to Regina alongside her mother, Jennifer, taking part in meetings with MLAs from multiple parties as her family pushes for consistent provincial supports for students living with type 1 diabetes. Simmons says seeing her daughter take part has reshaped how she views the experience.
3: It's pretty cool that when you walk into the ledge right now, that my daughter is like, we're here to make a big change. And I'm like, yeah, we really are, little girl. Like, I hope one day she realizes how brave she truly has been.
1: Simmons says those moments have helped reinforce why families continue to bring their experiences directly to decision makers. The province has announced a $100,000 increase for suicide prevention grants, which encourage community partners to develop creative ways to address suicide prevention. Interim Executive Director with Southeast Advocates, Shannon Fodchuk, says this funding is crucial to organizations like theirs.
4: This funding has allowed us to invest in Safe Talk and assist suicide prevention training for all of our team. Through this training, our team is learning how to recognize the signs that someone may need support, or just importantly, how to respond in a way that is safe, compassionate, and meaningful.
1: Applications are open until July 3rd. The business students at Southeast College for their strategic management class spending time this past semester with a 67 golf course. General Manager Crystal Fedorit says the impact was profound.
5: This group of students, they're not junior age, but they're also not senior age yet. So they're in the meaty middle at the very beginning of it. The ideas and things that they're giving us, we can use to attract that exact demographic.
1: Board Chair Conrad Pierce.
6: Having their input, it'll be very impactful, so that was just great to be a part of.
1: They shared the students were able to advise them on things they hadn't thought of, from the social media to strategic planning for longevity. For these stories and more, visit discoverweyburn.com.
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1: The U15 Young Fellows Thrashers coming home with some momentum last night. They traveled to Moose Jaw and took care of business, securing their second win of the season with a gritty 5-3 victory. It was a big night for Julie Labreck, who found the back of the net twice. Both Nash Missal and Paisley Bishara turned in multi-point performances, each tallying a goal and an assist, while Justin Urich rounded out the scoring with a goal of his own. The team also saw some great playmaking from Jet Fox and Koi Svidal, who each contributed an assist in the win. The Thrashers are back on the road this Thursday as they head to Estevan, looking to keep the win streak alive. It was a frustrating night under the dome in Tampa Bay yesterday, as the Blue Jays just couldn't find the spark they needed. Despite a solid 10-hit performance, Toronto struggled to cash in, falling 5-1 to the Rays. While Kazuma Okamoto continues to look comfortable in the lineup, the bats went cold with runners in scoring position, leaving the pitching staff with zero margin for error. Game 2 in the series goes tonight before the Jays head home for a crucial upcoming series against the Angels. They'll need to find that offensive rhythm if they want to climb back up the AL East standings. First pitch is just after 4:30 today. Catch all the action on Saskatchewan's home of Blue Jays baseball, AM 1190.
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1: The sun is shining through the clouds today with a high of 7 degrees. This morning, with that wind chill, feels more like minus 9. A few clouds tonight with a low of minus 6. Sunny skies for tomorrow and a high of 10. Continued sunshine into the weekend with a high of 14 on Thursday. It's going up to 19 on Friday. and we'll have a high of 15 with sunshine on Saturday. 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
6: Now, discover Weyburn weather.
7: A mix of sun and cloud today with a high of 7 degrees. A few clouds tonight and a low of minus 6. Sunshine with a high of 10 degrees tomorrow and sunny skies for Thursday with a high of 14. 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
1: 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We're at Tim Hortons to walk across the street at Canadian Tire, and you're going to see a pile of cars there.
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7: A mix of sun and cloud today with a high of 7 degrees. A few clouds tonight and a low of minus 6. Sunshine with a high of 10 degrees tomorrow and sunny skies for Thursday with a high of 14. 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
1: The Weyburn Police Service highlight pedestrian safety after a child was injured in a crosswalk on Friday. Deputy Chief Shane St. John has more coming up. And in sports, the U11 Weyburn Young Fellows Thrashers on the road to Estevan tonight. 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
1: Good afternoon. I'm Natasha Weeb. The Mercer family of Yellowgrass losing their home to a house fire yesterday morning. A relative of the family, Laura Robertson, was there in the aftermath, and wanting to do something, she put out a call for support not long afterwards on social media.
2: They are staying with family. They were with family last night. They are looking for some more permanent housing, obviously. Their oldest daughter, Allie, is on her own now, so it's just the two younger girls. They're 14 and 18 that are at home now.
1: Robertson says she's setting up a trust account at the credit union this afternoon, as monetary donations are preferable to physical items for the time being. A driver was ticketed last week for failing to yield to a pedestrian. A woman was turning left and while watching for oncoming traffic, struck a 9-year-old boy in the crosswalk. Deputy Chief Shane St. John reports the child suffered only minor injuries and was cleared by EMS. However, he reminds drivers to remain alert to pedestrian traffic, noting that pedestrians have the right of way at every intersection.
3: If you're at an intersection, even if there's not a crosswalk there, but there's a pedestrian waiting to go, that pedestrian has the right of way. Even on days off, I've seen some horrible situations where people just ignore that pedestrian completely. Absolutely not even looking at them. So we really need to pay attention to that.
1: He encourages parents to discuss road safety with their children as well. The Railway Avenue infrastructure project has moved to the intersection of Railway Avenue and 4th Street. Traffic restrictions will be in place today and tomorrow. No through traffic will be permitted through the area. Drivers are advised to obey all posted signage and use alternate routes to avoid delays. All the proceeds from every cookie sold last week for Smile Cookie Week at Tim Hortons went to the Weyburn and District Hospital Foundation. Office Manager Whitney Johnson.
4: We sold 8,864 cookies last week during Smile Cookies and raised $17,728. We've done this for a couple of years now, and this is the most that we've ever sold. So it was a great turnout, and the community really stepped up.
1: She says helping decorate the cookies in the morning and afternoon shifts, they had around 30 volunteers, individuals, and employees from local businesses. The Weyburn Chamber of Commerce is taking float registrations now for the summer parade happening on July 2nd. There's no fee to enter, and any businesses, organization, or individual can take part. The entry deadline is June 30th. Find a link to register and more on these stories on discoverweyburn.com.
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1: The U11 Weyburn Young Fellows Thrashers are heading down the highway tonight to face the Estevan Volts. This will be the second game of the season for the Thrashers, who won their first game over the Swift Current Rampage Rowdies 6-2, while the Estevan Volts have two losses recorded this season so far. The game begins at Power Dodge Arena in Estevan at 7 p.m. The Toronto Blue Jays continue a 3-game set against the Tampa Bay Rays tonight. They look to rebound after a 5-1 loss last night. Kevin Gausman has the start for Toronto. He's opened 7 games for the Jays this season, recording 2 wins, 2 losses, and posting a 3.1 ERA. He'll face Drew Rasmussen for the Rays, with a 2.64 ERA in 6 starts, recording 2 wins and a loss. First pitch is at 4:40. Catch all the action on Saskatchewan's home of Blue Jays baseball, AM 1190.
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1: A mix of sun and clouds in the sky this afternoon with wind north 30 kilometers an hour, high 7. A few clouds this evening with a low of minus 6, overnight wind chill minus 10. Sunshine tomorrow with a high of 10, morning wind chill minus 10. Sunshine on Thursday with a high of 14. More sun on Friday with a high of 19. And Saturday we'll see sunny skies with a high of 15. 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
5: With April 30th, the deadline for filing last year's income tax returns now firmly in the rearview mirror, we have entered tax refund season. A new survey by TD Bank suggests 8 in 10 Canadians say they are getting a refund this year. That leads to the question, what will we do with that money? Well, it turns out prudence is the word of the year, as splurge spending is being replaced by investment or debt reduction. 40% of us will pass on the opportunity for some feel-good spending, like a holiday. That number is even higher among the Gen Z demographic. 2/3 of that group say they will save it. That's double the number that said that last year. And they say it's because of the economic headwinds that we're feeling. For the broader population, the numbers are trending in a similar direction. Half say they will save the money. That's twice last year's pace. A third plan to direct the refund to debt repayment. And a quarter will invest the money in a vehicle such as a TFSA, which has now become the account of choice over an RRSP. I'm Paul Murray.
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7: Manette Farms has been granted more time to restructure its debts under the company's Creditors Arrangement Act. On May the 1st, an Alberta court extended the stay of proceedings to June 19th and approved up to $90 million in new debtor-in-possession financing to keep operations running through spring seeding. The company also received court approval to sell more than 2,500 acres of land near Hafford, Saskatchewan, to an Alberta buyer. Manette Farms filed for CCAA protection in late April. The court-appointed monitor says a broader sale and investment process is expected in the coming weeks. For Golden West, I'm Glendalee Allen Vossler.
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7: On the Prairie Ag Wire today, we hear more about the impact of the flooding situation. A cool start to spring, a couple of late spring snowstorms combined with warmer temperatures resulting in a rapid snowmelt across the prairies, creating runoff, overland flooding, and washouts in some localized areas. Areas of concern in Manitoba have been in the Interlake and Parkland region. Flooding issues are also being reported in northern Alberta around the Fort McMurray area. In Saskatchewan, flooding is most severe in the northeast, northwest, and east-central part of the province. In the Watrous, Humboldt, Melfort corridor, dozens of grid roads are impassable or washed out. George Hines farms in the Munster area near Humboldt. He says there's roads where there's waterfalls, and while there's culverts, there's such a volume of water in some of these areas that the culverts can't handle it, and it's running over the roads and taking the gravel with it. He talks about the damage he saw in a valley area southeast of Munster.
9: It took the culvert, I guess the culvert had a hole in it, and it pushed like a 35 or 40 foot culvert right out the other side. And there's an archway where the roadbed is left, like the arch, and most of the sides is eaten away, and there's only like maybe 6 to 8 feet to the top of the roadbed left, but it's only like a crust that's left maybe 8 inches to 10 inches thick.
7: In many areas in east central and northern Saskatchewan, while the snow may be gone from the fields, there's still 4 to 6 feet of snow in the fence lines and bush left to melt. He notes, once the water does recede, it's going to take a lot of work to get things back in shape.
9: RM's got a lot of work ahead of them to fix that. And for the farmers to move around, it might cause some headaches. That a road they normally would take, they might have to take an alternate route and take a longer distance to get the fields that they want to seed.
7: He adds, with all of the flooding they've been seeing, realistically, it's probably going to be about 3 weeks before farmers in the area will be able to start seeding, which significantly shortens the seeding window and growing season. Some farmers will probably be changing their seeding plans, maybe to oats and barley. He talks about what he's planning to do.
9: I was originally penciling in durum and wheat, about half and half. And because the price of durum is nothing spectacular and it's longer in this area, I'm going to probably nix that off my seeding plan in favor of hard red wheat, which is quicker maturing. And ironically, the price is actually higher currently than durum is right now. So that's my game plan. Plus, I'm seeding quite a few acres of peas. Normally, I would seed the peas first, but I think in my situation, I'll seed the wheat first because it needs more time in the ground, then I'll seed the peas.
7: The last time they saw significant flooding like this in that area was probably around 2006-2007. Unfortunately, there are a number of areas going through very similar situations right now. Overall, a reminder that things are changing quickly. It's important to obey road signs and stay away from rapidly moving water. Check with provincial water authorities for updates on flooding and high water levels. As well, motorists are also encouraged to check the highway hotline for updates on changing road conditions due to flooding incidents. And when it comes to seeding, Manette Farms has been granted more time to restructure its debts under the company's Creditors Arrangement Act. On May the 1st, an Alberta court extended the stay of proceedings to June 19th and approved up to $90 million in new debtor-in-possession financing to keep operations running through spring seeding. The company also received court approval to sell more than 2,500 acres of land near Hafford, Saskatchewan, to an Alberta buyer. Manette Farms filed for CCAA protection in late April. The court-appointed monitor says a broader sale and investment process is expected in the coming weeks. For Golden West, I'm Glendale Allen Vossler.
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17: 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A new crop year always brings new marketing opportunities and challenges, so here are a couple of unique insights to help guide you through the ups and downs of the commodity markets. William Eckhart, a commodity trading advisor, is quoted as saying, "What feels good is often the wrong thing to do." So, if a trade makes a lot of intellectual, logical sense, it may not necessarily make good financial dollars and cents. Likewise, another good point to keep in mind by Marty Schwartz, a Wall Street trader, is that when the market gets good news and goes down, it means the market is very weak. When the market gets bad news and goes up, it means the market is strong. So don't just follow the news, follow how the market reacts to the news. Bottom line, navigating the financial markets can be tricky, so

0: of all classes of cattle, cull cows, cull bulls, yearlings, and calves, all of which are selling at record levels. If you have cattle to market at this time of year, this will be the sale to bring them to. They need to be pre-booked, that is, listed in advance. Good sales do not just happen. They're planned, and I'm a planner. Just call the Weyburn Livestock Exchange at 842-4574 to get them booked in. 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
2: Cool weather will continue to dominate a big part of Saskatchewan as we go forward through the day today, and eastern parts of the region will likely continue to be coolish tomorrow while the west turns warmer. I'm meteorologist Drew Lerner for the Golden West Radio Network. We still will have a little bit of instability in the far and easternmost parts of the region for a little while today, but mostly it's going to be turning out to be a dry day. We do expect a high pressure system to work its way across the province this evening and overnight tonight, and that will force the temperatures down rather deeply. We may see a few spots report low temperatures of minus 12 to minus 9 in the north central through the east central parts of the province, but areas to the west and south will not be quite so cold, mostly negative single digits in those areas. The afternoon highs today will be mostly single digits and teens. We will look for that warm-up to begin in the west rather aggressively as we get into tomorrow, but it will be on Thursday through the weekend that we'll see the greatest warmth occurring. Some areas in the west and south will likely see temperatures getting into the upper teens through the lower and a couple of middle 20s, and the northeast part of the province will see those temperatures warming to the teens. This will be a slow process, but it will take place by the finish of this week into the weekend, and our nighttime lows will rebound too, and we'll probably see many areas staying above freezing as we finish out the week and move into the weekend. All of this points towards a better environment for farming activities, and we will expect to see the improving trend to stay with us for a little while. Now, there's not much precipitation in the pipeline. However, a weak disturbance coming in from Alberta, skirting through the southwest corner of Saskatchewan as we go from Wednesday night into Thursday, will likely bring with it a few showers. Now, early indications suggest this precipitation will be sporadic and pretty darn light, running trace amounts to 3 to 4 millimeters. The potential is that there will be another disturbance pushing across the province a little bit later in our weekend, and that might just bring a little bit better precipitation potential for a few locations, but that would most likely be Friday night into Saturday, and right now I don't have a lot of confidence on just how much moisture might come from that, but only a few scattered showers is the current forecast. For the Golden West Radio Network, I'm meteorologist Drew Lerner.
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4: It's seeding weather in Saskatchewan with lots of sun in the forecast. Sun shining through the clouds this afternoon with a high of 7. Some more clouds moving in for the evening with a low of minus 6. Sunshine tomorrow with a high of 10. And more sunny skies on Thursday with a high of 14. Sun or storm, find the area's official forecast and stream us anywhere on the Discover Wayburn app. I'm Natasha Weeb.
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1: Good afternoon. I'm Natasha Weeb. A house fire yesterday morning in Yellowgrass taking the home of the Mercer family. Relative Laura Robertson says she immediately wanted to help take some of the stress load off of them in this tough time, noting they received overwhelming support in the form of donated items to help the Mercers, who are currently staying with family.
2: We probably are good on the physical donations at this point, unless I can gather a list of things that they are still in need of. But until we kind of do an inventory of what's been donated so far, I would say a monetary donation would be ideal at this point.
1: Robertson says she's setting up a trust account at the credit union this afternoon. The Weyburn Police Service attended the scene of a collision after a vehicle struck a 9-year-old boy in a crosswalk. Deputy Chief Shane St. John.
3: I know they felt absolutely horrified by it. Just turning left, sort of looking for traffic coming the other way, not realizing there was someone on the crosswalk. And luckily it was minor. Could have been a lot worse, but she did get stopped right away after striking him. And he was taken to the hospital by his parents, but EMS did clear him. He just had some scrapes and bruises.
1: The driver was ticketed for failing to yield to a pedestrian. Another incident last week saw a child hit a vehicle with their bike. The driver was not at fault. St. John says as more pedestrians are out heading into summer, it's important to remain watchful while on the road. Weyburn Security has a long history in the community and today celebrates 100 years of incorporation. However, its origins date back as far as 1899 when the company was first started and 1911 when the Weyburn Security Bank was established. President Jim Onstead says an official celebration is planned for June 18th.
4: We plan on giving out a lunch to the public. Everybody's welcome. And we'll be having some speeches or talks at noon regarding the company and some of its history. And we'll also be announcing some donations to some local charities.
1: The entire community is invited to attend the celebration. Float registration is open now for the Weyburn Chamber of Commerce annual summer parade coming up July 2nd. The entry deadline is June 30th and any businesses, organization, or individual can sign up to take part for free. We have the registration link in our story on discoverweyburn.com. 8,864 cookies decorated by volunteers last week for Smile Cookie Week at Tim Hortons, with $17,728 raised for the Weyburn and District Hospital Foundation. Office Manager Whitney Johnson.
5: 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So we had probably over 30 volunteers.
1: Johnson says the proceeds from the Smile Cookies go up every year. 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
1: The U11 Weyburn Young Fellows Thrashers are heading down the highway tonight to face the Estevan Volts. This will be the second game of the season for the Thrashers, who won their first game over the Swift Current Rampage Rowdy 6-2, while the Estevan Volts have two losses recorded this season so far. The game begins at Power Dodge Arena in Estevan at 7 p.m. The Toronto Blue Jays continue a three-game set against the Tampa Bay Rays tonight. They look to rebound after a 5-1 loss last night. Kevin Gausman has the start for Toronto. He's opened seven games for the Jays this season, recording two wins, two losses, and posting a 3.1 ERA. He'll face Drew Rasmussen for the Rays, with a 2.64 ERA in six starts, recording two wins and a loss. First pitch is at 4:40. Catch all the action on Saskatchewan's home of Blue Jays baseball, AM 1190.
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1: A mix of sun and clouds in the sky this afternoon with wind north 30 kilometers an hour, high 7. A few clouds this evening with a low of minus 6, overnight wind chill minus 10. Sunshine tomorrow with a high of 10, morning wind chill minus 10. Sunshine on Thursday with a high of 14. More sun on Friday with a high of 19. And Saturday we'll see sunny skies with a high of 15. 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
5: Lots of sun in the forecast this week as spring begins to heat up. A mix of sun and clouds in the sky this afternoon with a high of 7. Some more clouds moving in this evening with a low of minus 6. Overnight wind chill minus 10. Sunshine tomorrow with a high of 10. And more sunny skies on Thursday with a high of 14. Stay weather ready. 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
7: It's seeding weather in Saskatchewan with lots of sun in the forecast. Sun shining through the clouds this afternoon with a high of 7. Some more clouds moving in for the evening with a low of minus 6. Sunshine tomorrow with a high of 10. And more sunny skies on Thursday with a high of 14. Sun or storm? Find the area's official forecast and stream us anywhere on the Discover Weyburn app. I'm Natasha Weeb.
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1: The Weyburn Police Service highlight pedestrian safety after a child was injured in a crosswalk on Friday. Deputy Chief Shane St. John has more coming up. And in sports, the U11 Weyburn Young Fellows Thrashers on the road to Estevan tonight. 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
1: Good afternoon. I'm Natasha Weeb. A house fire yesterday morning in Yellowgrass taking the home of the Mercer family. Relative Laura Robertson says she immediately wanted to help take some of the stress load off of them in this tough time, noting they've received overwhelming support in the form of donated items to help the Mercers, who are currently staying with family.
2: We probably are good on the physical donations at this point, unless I can gather a list of things that they are still in need of. But until we kind of do an inventory of what's been donated so far, I would say a monetary donation would be ideal at this point.
1: Robertson says she's setting up a trust account at the credit union this afternoon. The Weyburn Police Service is reminding residents to be careful on the road, whether on wheels or on foot. This after a 9-year-old boy was struck by a vehicle while in a crosswalk last week. Fortunately, injuries were minor. And a child on a bike struck the side of a vehicle. Deputy Chief Shane St. John stresses watchfulness.
3: It goes to the riders too, and definitely more people out. Sometimes when you're young, you're not paying attention either. So I think as parents, let your kids know to follow the rules of the road. Just be careful. Really watch for vehicles as well. You can go both ways, right? They're not paying attention. So the parents talk to their children about safety on their bikes. It's important.
1: St. John reminds that pedestrians have the right of way at every intersection. A company with a long history in the community is celebrating 100 years of incorporation today. While Weyburn Security was incorporated in 1926, it dates back as far as 1899. Another notable date is 1911, when the Weyburn Security Bank was established. Company President Jim Onstead says they've evolved since then.
4: Well, Weyburn Security has evolved, obviously, over 100 years, but currently what we're at is we're a financial services company that offers the investments and life insurance. We also do some property management and have apartment rental business.
1: An official celebration is planned for June 18th. The proceeds from the Tim Hortons Smile Cookie campaign goes up every year for the Weyburn and District Hospital Foundation, this year raising $17,728. Office manager Whitney Johnson says volunteers helped decorate 8,864 cookies.
5: We had people from the community come forward, local businesses, employees from there help out. Like, everyone just really stepped up and made decorating all those 8,000 and some cookies possible. So we couldn't be more grateful for the help of the people who came to decorate.
1: Johnson says the proceeds were up $2,000 from last year. Individuals, organizations, and businesses can enter a float in the Weyburn Chamber of Commerce annual summer parade. There is no cost to taking part, and the entry deadline is June 30th. The summer parade will be held on July 2nd. Find the entry link and more on these stories on discoverweyburn.com.
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1: The U11 Weyburn Young Fellows Thrashers are heading down the highway tonight to face the Estevan Volts. This will be the second game of the season for the Thrashers, who won their first game over the Swift Current Rampage Rowdy 6-2, while the Estevan Volts have two losses recorded this season so far. The game begins at Power Dodge Arena in Estevan at 7 p.m. The Toronto Blue Jays continue a 3-game set against the Tampa Bay Rays tonight. They look to rebound after a 5-1 loss last night. Kevin Gausman has the start for Toronto. He's opened 7 games for the Jays this season, recording 2 wins, 2 losses, and posting a 3.1 ERA. He'll face Drew Rasmussen for the Rays, with a 2.64 ERA in 6 starts, recording 2 wins and a loss. First pitch is at 4:40. Catch all the action on Saskatchewan's home of Blue Jays baseball, AM 1190.
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1: A mix of sun and clouds in the sky this afternoon, with wind north 30 kilometers an hour, high 7. A few clouds this evening with a low of minus 6, overnight wind chill minus 10. Sunshine tomorrow with a high of 10, morning wind chill minus 10. Sunshine on Thursday with a high of 14. More sun on Friday with a high of 19. And Saturday we'll see sunny skies with a high of 15. 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
10: Lots of sun in the forecast this week as spring begins to heat up. A mix of sun and clouds in the sky this afternoon with a high of 7. Some more clouds moving in this evening with a low of -6.

0: Overnight wind chill minus 10. Sunshine tomorrow with a high of 10. And more sunny skies on Thursday with a high of 14. Stay weather ready. 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
9: It's seeding weather in Saskatchewan with lots of sun in the forecast. Sun shining through the clouds this afternoon with a high of 7. Some more clouds moving in for the evening with a low of minus 6. Sunshine tomorrow with a high of 10. And more sunny skies on Thursday with a high of 14. Sun or storm, find the area's official forecast and stream us anywhere on the Discover Wayburn app. I'm Natasha Weeb.
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1: Good afternoon. I'm Natasha Weeb. The Mercer family of Yellowgrass losing their home to a house fire yesterday morning. A relative of the family, Laura Robertson, was there in the aftermath, and wanting to do something, she put out a call for support not long afterwards on social media.
2: They are staying with family. They were with family last night. They are looking for some more permanent housing, obviously. Their oldest daughter, Allie, is on her own now, so it's just the two younger girls, they're 14 and 18, that are at home now.
1: Robertson says she's setting up a trust account at the credit union this afternoon, as monetary donations are preferable to physical items for the time being. A driver was ticketed last week for failing to yield to a pedestrian. A woman was turning left and while watching for oncoming traffic, struck a 9-year-old boy in the crosswalk. Deputy Chief Shane St. John reports the child suffered only minor injuries and was cleared by EMS. However, he reminds drivers to remain alert to pedestrian traffic, noting that pedestrians have the right of way at every intersection.
3: If you're at an intersection, even if there's not a crosswalk there, but there's a pedestrian waiting to go, that pedestrian has the right of way. Even on days off, I've seen some horrible situations where people just ignore that pedestrian completely. Absolutely not even looking at them. So we really need to pay attention to that.
1: He encourages parents to discuss road safety with their children as well. Weyburn Security is celebrating 100 years of incorporation today. Company President Jim Onstad explains the company's long history in the community.
4: There is a lot of history, and there's history that goes back actually to the first people that started the company in 1899, but we also were a limited partnership in 1902, then evolved into a bank, the Weyburn Security Bank, in 1911, and then got incorporated also in 1926.
1: An official celebration is planned for June 18th. The community is invited to a free lunch and speeches about the company and its history. A number of charitable donations will also be announced. All the proceeds from every cookie sold last week for Smile Cookie Week at Tim Hortons went to the Weyburn and District Hospital Foundation. Office Manager Whitney Johnson.
5: We sold 8,864 cookies last week during Smile Cookies and raised $17,728. We've done this for a couple of years now, and this is the most that we've ever sold. So it was a great turnout, and the community really stepped up.
1: She says helping decorate the cookies in the morning and afternoon shifts, they had around 30 volunteers, individuals, and employees from local businesses. The Weyburn Chamber of Commerce is taking float registrations now for the summer parade happening on July 2nd. There's no fee to enter, and any businesses, organization, or individual can take part. The entry deadline is June 30th. Find a link to register and more on these stories on discoverweyburn.com.
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1: The U11 Weyburn Young Fellows Thrashers are heading down the highway tonight to face the Estevan Volts. This will be the second game of the season for the Thrashers, who won their first game over the Swift Current Rampage Rowdies 6-2, while the Estevan Volts have two losses recorded this season so far. The game begins at Power Dodge Arena in Estevan at 7 p.m. The Toronto Blue Jays continue a 3-game set against the Tampa Bay Rays tonight. They look to rebound after a 5-1 loss last night. Kevin Gausman has the start for Toronto. He's opened 7 games for the Jays this season, recording 2 wins, 2 losses, and posting a 3.1 ERA. He'll face Drew Rasmussen for the Rays, with a 2.64 ERA in 6 starts, recording 2 wins and a loss. First pitch is at 4:40. Catch all the action on Saskatchewan's home of Blue Jays baseball, AM 1190.
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1: A mix of sun and clouds in the sky this afternoon with wind north 30 kilometers an hour, high 7. A few clouds this evening with a low of minus 6, overnight wind chill minus 10. Sunshine tomorrow with a high of 10, morning wind chill minus 10. Sunshine on Thursday with a high of 14. More sun on Friday with a high of 19. And Saturday we'll see sunny skies with a high of 15. 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

0: Tuesday afternoon with Huey Lewis in the news and Saskatchewan's best music for your drive home. Colin Powers here. Thanks for letting us be a part of your day today. Some beautiful weather for this afternoon. You know, I've said this a lot. We can't take weather like this for granted because you just never know what's going to happen. There was a little bit of snow in parts of the province yesterday, especially southwest Saskatchewan. Not really much, and it didn't stick around, but it was still kind of frustrating because I thought we were done with the snow. Maybe we will be now. I don't want to jinx anything, but maybe we're done with the snow now because there is some gorgeous weather on the way this week. I'll have more weather details for you in a few moments.
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2: Lots of sun in the forecast this week as spring begins to heat up. A mix of sun and clouds in the sky this afternoon with a high of 7. Some more clouds moving in this evening with a low of minus 6. Overnight wind chill minus 10. Sunshine tomorrow with a high of 10. And more sunny skies on Thursday with a high of 14. Stay weather ready. 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

0: Sass Jordan on the Tuesday afternoon with Saskatchewan's best music. Colin Powers here with you again. Thanks for letting us be a part of your day today. And don't forget, tomorrow is McHappy Day at McDonald's. If you go to McDonald's tomorrow and order any menu item, a portion of the proceeds will support Ronald McDonald House and other local children's charities. And there are different ways you can take part, too. You can also round up your order. You can round up your order anytime. That's what they always do. And that will go to Ronald McDonald House. And you can also buy McHappy Day socks. I'm big on socks, so I got to make sure I get a pair of those tomorrow. And you can also get McHappy Day hearts that you can write your name on and post them in the store. And all the proceeds from that will go to Ronald McDonald House. Lots of ways to take part in McHappy Day tomorrow. We're hoping you do at your local McDonald's.
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6: It's seeding weather in Saskatchewan with lots of sun in the forecast. Sun shining through the clouds this afternoon with a high of 7. Some more clouds moving in for the evening with a low of minus 6. Sunshine tomorrow with a high of 10. And more sunny skies on Thursday with a high of 14. Sun or storm, find the area's official forecast and stream us anywhere on the Discover Weyburn app. I'm Natasha Weeb.
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Just one game in the Stanley Cup playoffs tonight has the Colorado Avalanche looking to stay unbeaten when they face the Minnesota Wild in Game 2 of that series. But also, we'll find out who wins the Gavin McKenna sweepstakes. The draft lottery is happening tonight. The Vancouver Canucks have the best odds of landing the first overall pick in this year's draft. Well, I'm a Canucks fan, but I'm still not taking anything for granted. I'll be nervous all afternoon. Right now, here's Hall & Oates. It's

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1: The Weyburn Police Service highlight pedestrian safety after a child was injured in a crosswalk on Friday. Deputy Chief Shane St. John has more coming up. And in sports, the U11 Weyburn Young Fellows Thrashers on the road to Estevan tonight. 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
1: Good afternoon. I'm Natasha Weeb. A house fire yesterday morning in Yellowgrass taking the home of the Mercer family. Relative Laura Robertson says she immediately wanted to help take some of the stress load off of them in this tough time, noting they received overwhelming support in the form of donated items to help the Mercers, who are currently staying with family.
2: We probably are good on the physical donations at this point, unless I can gather a list of things that they are still in need of. But until we kind of do an inventory of what's been donated so far, I would say a monetary donation would be ideal at this point.
1: Robertson says she's setting up a trust account at the credit union this afternoon. The Weyburn Police Service attended the scene of a collision after a vehicle struck a 9-year-old boy in a crosswalk. Deputy Chief Shane St. John.
3: I know they felt absolutely horrified by it. Just turning left, sort of looking for traffic coming the other way, not realizing there was someone on the crosswalk. And luckily it was minor. Could have been a lot worse, but she did get stopped right away after striking him. And he was taken to the hospital by his parents, but EMS did clear him. He just had some scrapes and bruises.
1: The driver was ticketed for failing to yield to a pedestrian. Another incident last week saw a child hit a vehicle with their bike. The driver was not at fault. St. John says as more pedestrians are out heading into summer, it's important to remain watchful while on the road. Weyburn Security has a long history in the community and today celebrates 100 years of incorporation. However, its origins date back as far as 1899 when the company was first started and 1911 when the Weyburn Security Bank was established. President Jim Onstead says an official celebration is planned for June 18th.
4: We plan on giving out a lunch to the public. Everybody's welcome. And we'll be having some speeches or talks at noon regarding the company and some of its history. And we'll also be announcing some donations to some local charities.
1: The entire community is invited to attend the celebration. Float registration is open now for the Weyburn Chamber of Commerce Annual Summer Parade, coming up July 2nd. The entry deadline is June 30th, and any businesses, organization, or individual can sign up to take part for free. We have the registration link in our story on discoverweyburn.com. 8,864 cookies decorated by volunteers last week for Smile Cookie Week at Tim Hortons, with $17,728 raised for the Weyburn and District Hospital Foundation. Office Manager Whitney Johnson.
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1: The U11 Weyburn Young Fellows Thrashers are heading down the highway tonight to face the Estevan Volts. This will be the second game of the season for the Thrashers, who won their first game over the Swift Current Rampage Rowdy 6-2, while the Estevan Volts have two losses recorded this season so far. The game begins at Power Dodge Arena in Estevan at 7 p.m. The Toronto Blue Jays continue a three-game set against the Tampa Bay Rays tonight. They look to rebound after a 5-1 loss last night. Kevin Gausman has the start for Toronto. He's opened seven games for the Jays this season, recording two wins, two losses, and posting a 3.1 ERA. He'll face Drew Rasmussen for the Rays, with a 2.64 ERA in six starts, recording two wins and a loss. First pitch is at 4:40. Catch all the action on Saskatchewan's home of Blue Jays baseball, AM 1190.
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1: A mix of sun and clouds in the sky this afternoon with wind north 30 kilometers an hour, high 7. A few clouds this evening with a low of minus 6, overnight wind chill minus 10. Sunshine tomorrow with a high of 10, morning wind chill minus 10. Sunshine on Thursday with a high of 14. More sun on Friday with a high of 19. And Saturday we'll see sunny skies with a high of 15. 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

0: that song's from. I'll Be There For You, the Rembrandts, in Saskatchewan's best music on the Tuesday afternoon. Colin Powers here with you again. Thanks for joining us wherever you are in all across Saskatchewan. And if you're joining us on AM 1190 in Weyburn, 1330 CJYM in Rosetown, and 1210 CFYM in Kindersley, you'll be going to Tropicana Field in a few moments for some Blue Jays baseball. You know, the Jays have had a tough time at the Trop over the years, and they suffered a 5-1 loss to the Rays in their first game back there since 2024. Open to turn things around tonight. Kevin Gausman gets the start for the Jays with first pitch just after 4:30.
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4: Lots of sun in the forecast this week as spring begins to heat up. A mix of sun and clouds in the sky this afternoon with a high of 7. Some more clouds moving in this evening with a low of minus 6, overnight wind chill minus 10. Sunshine tomorrow with a high of 10, and more sunny skies on Thursday with a high of 14. Stay weather ready, stream us anytime, anywhere by downloading the Discover Weyburn app. I'm Natasha Weeb.
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